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1: This is Zach Williams, and this is the story behind my song, Wait For Me. I wrote this song during a time when I felt completely lost. I've been walking through life trying to figure out everything on my own, carrying things I should have laid down years ago. And the more I tried, the harder the road got. One day I finally looked up and prayed, God, I need some direction. And what struck me was realizing he had never left. He was just there patiently waiting for me to turn around. Every detour, every stumble, every mile, every time I walked in the wrong direction, he kept guiding me back. The song is a reminder that even when we take the long way home, God still waits for us. Number

0: Zach Williams, number 8 with Wait For Me on 20 The Countdown magazine. You know, he is out on fall tour with a special guest that you heard a little earlier on our show, Cochran & Company. I'm sure they are having so much fun being together on that one. And you know what else is fun? It's fun to hear how you discovered this countdown. Wanda in Maryland has been a part of our 20 family for more than 8 years and said at that point she had just moved and somehow the radio station found her. That's pretty cool. Now, it was the only Christian station that she could pick up, and she's grateful she did. She told us, "Christian music has become my favorite, like a friend who is always with me." And that's a pretty powerful description. You know, music that meets you wherever you are and reminds you that God is with you. You can't beat that. I want to thank you for listening for all these years and for making 20 a part of your Saturday. We'll be here next week, too, and I hope you'll be listening. Now it is your turn. Just like Wanda did, reach out and tell us your story. 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
0: 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Like Josiah Queen's In to Share More and We the Kingdom. Plus, if you voted last week on the new music that I featured in our future fan favorite, I'm going to play the winning song in no time. You'll get to hear which one got it. So stay with us.
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1: Number 7 from Chandler Moore here on 20 The Countdown Magazine. Well, this next guy has a full Spanish version of this next song out, so you got to go check that out wherever you listen to music. Here is Matt Marr with his latest called Gonna Be All Right on 20.
2: Number 6.

0: after climbing three spots to land there at number six. We're celebrating Matt Maher this weekend. That is his song called Gonna Be All Right on 20 The Countdown magazine. Well, last weekend, I filled you in on a little story about my daughter, Bailey, moving her into her upstairs apartment that we found out like the day before that we were going to be doing when it was like 100 and something degrees here in Texas. We're not bitter about it, though. We're actually doing okay with that. But I wanted to tell you a quick little story about my son Morgan and his wife Ari. You know, they just got married back in December, and I know they're young, but they knew. When you know, you know. And they got married, and just a couple of months ago, they got to bring home a little puppy. So I guess you could say we have a grand dog right now, which has been so cool, because we didn't have any pets in the house as they were growing up. Now, I did when I was little, but my wife, Christy, I think she had a dog at some point, but it didn't go so well, so she's never really been like a dog person, but she has been falling in love with this little dog named Herman. He is something doodle. It's like a Bermadoodle, I think is what it's called. But anyway, like a mix between a couple of dogs there, and he's getting pretty big pretty fast. But we love to go down and take him for walks in our little downtown area here in Roanoke where we live and just play with him. I mean, he doesn't bark at all, which I think is very unique. And so she kind of likes that about the dog. But he's super cute, super playful. So we've been having a blast. So any opportunity that we've had just to say, hey, we'll take the dog for you, we are jumping at it, which has been so cool to see Christy making that little comeback there, because she was a little nervous about having a dog around. But now she is all in. Just loves that little guy. She's even told me a couple of times, I kind of miss Herman. Can we go see him? So, I mean, that is awesome. But I'm sure you have a cute little pet there maybe at your house. Maybe you got a picture that you want to share. I'm going to put some pictures of Herman up at our website and on social media for you to see. But, of course, I would love to see a picture of your fur baby. So post a picture on social media, tag us in it, or you can send it in. You can email it to us there. All the ways to get in touch are at 20thecountdown.com. But I would love to see a pic of your family with your little furry family member, of course.
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8: Hi, I'm Dave Schreiber, Program Director for Arizona Hope in Prescott, Arizona. 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
10: What's up, guys? This is We the Kingdom, and this is the story behind our song, Rescue Me. Y'all, we just want to give you a melody to put to an age-old story of David and Goliath. Man, he had some crazy faith. And it's amazing what God can do when we have faith like that. And we just pray that this song would be a huge encouragement to you guys to know that whatever giants you're facing out there are not impossible to fall through the ground in God's name.
1: Number five.

0: It's number 5 here on 20 The Countdown Magazine. It's from We The Kingdom, called Rescue Me. All right, it is now time to announce the winning future fan favorite. I played new songs last week. One of them was from Chris Tomlin called Doesn't He? And the other one was from Elevation Rhythm and Josiah Queen called Amazing. Those are your two picks for the future fan favorite. Then we sent you over to vote for those songs at our website. And the one that had the most votes, I'm going to play for you right now. And I'm happy to report that after tallying up all the votes, Chris Tomlin got it. Here he is with Doesn't He on 20 The Countdown Magazine.
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Isn't that an awesome song? That is the winning future fan favorite pick for this week. It is from Chris Tomlin. It's called Doesn't He Deserve It All. I love that one. I am sure that one's going to be on our countdown very soon. I mean, without a question there, of course. But thanks for picking that one. We get to do it again now, though. I'm going to play a new song for you now and then another one after this, and I'm going to have you go vote on your favorite. The first one's from Tarion. It's a new one called You Remain.

That's the new one from Tarion called You Remain, the first pick for the future fan favorite. The next one's from Francesca Battistelli. This one is a new one called He Will.

0: That's a new one from Francesca Battistelli called He Will. The song that you got to hear before that one was from Tarian. It was called You Remain. Those are this week's picks for the future fan favorite.
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0: Well, he just hit our top five last week, but he's moving up a spot this time. Here is Micah Tyler with his latest called...

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1: That's Micah Tyler, number four this time with Perfectly on 20 The Countdown magazine. You know what I love about 20 The Countdown? 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Coming

0: about her again. It could be someone new like Josiah Queen, who was at number two last week. We are going to find out together here in no time.
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1: That's number three here on 20 The Countdown Magazine, Ain't No Way, from Jamie McDonald. By the way, I had a little story about her in her artist news, so if you missed that, head to 20thecountdown.com to check it out. Next, it is our number two song here on The Countdown, and it is from a familiar artist, Josiah Queen. Here he is to tell us about Demons.
2: I wrote this song with a couple of close friends, and it really comes from a journey of battling depression and anxiety through different seasons of my life. The enemy has tried to attack my mind, but I've learned there is real power in the name of Jesus. When his name is spoken, darkness has to leave. 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If you've been fighting battles in your mind too, I hope this song reminds you that there's hope and there's freedom.
3: Number two. Oh.

0: Josiah Queen with Demons, and number two on 20 The Countdown Magazine. Well, you may not know about this cool thing we got going on, but it's our e-newsletter, and it's completely free. 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
0: For the third week in a row, this top spot belongs to Phil Wickham and Crowder. Here they are with It Really Is Amazing Grace.

0: It really is Amazing Grace, the number one song in Christian music from Phil Wickham and Crowder, here on 20, the Countdown Magazine. Well, I'm William Ryan III. Thanks so much for hanging out with me this weekend and helping me count down these top 20 songs. It would be so boring if I was just doing this all by myself. So seriously, thanks for being here with me this weekend. And if you are not shy and you want to say hello, head over to our website, 20thecountdown.com. 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And while you're there, be sure to vote on the future fan favorite. Those two new songs, they need your vote. All right, I think that wraps up this week's show. I can't wait to talk to you next week.
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In 2 Thessalonians 2:16 and 17, it says, "May our Lord Jesus Christ himself and God of our Father, who loved us by his grace, give us eternal encouragement and good hope. Jesus is the answer to sorrow. God says, cast all your cares on me, for I care for you." 1 Peter 5:7, "You who must go through the valley of the shadow of death, you who must say goodbye to loved ones, Jesus is more than adequate for sorrow." Praying for you today, this is Sunday Praise.

This is Sunday Praise, thinking about God's timing today, trusting God for that stuff. Trust means believing God's timing is better than ours, even when we wish He'd hurry up. Ecclesiastes 3:11 says, He has made everything beautiful in its time. God, thank you for your timing.

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This is Sunday Praise. I'm John Raymer. Sometimes it can be hard to be thankful for the little things, especially in tough times, right? Funny thing about thankfulness, though, once we begin counting our blessings, we often discover that we have a lot after all. Just a change in perspective, right, from dwelling on what we lack and focus on what we have. Thank you, God, for those blessings. In Colossians 4:2, it says, devote yourselves to prayer, being watchful and thankful. 2 Corinthians 9:11 says, you will be enriched in every way so that you can be generous on every occasion. And through us, your generosity will result in thanksgiving to God. Thank you, God, for the blessings. This is Sunday Praise.

I'm John Raymer. This is Sunday Praise. Some encouragement for you. The Bible talks a lot about God's love for us. The psalmist wrote, His love endures forever. He loves us so much that He gave His Son to die for us. The Apostle Paul writes about agape love. It's the type of love God extends to us. In 1 Corinthians 13:4-7, it says, Love is patient and kind. Love isn't jealous or boastful or proud or rude. It doesn't demand its own way. It's not irritable. And it doesn't keep record of being wronged. Love does not rejoice about injustice, but rejoices whenever the truth wins out. Love never gives up, never loses faith. It's always hopeful and endures through every circumstance. If you've been

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When hard times flood your days and nights, you might find yourself looking for strength and love. Of course, the Bible is the ultimate source of encouragement. In Nehemiah chapter 8, verse 10, good example. It says, "Don't grieve, for the joy of the Lord is your strength." We're praying for you today.

In Psalm 139, David says, "Where can I go from your spirit? Where can I flee from your presence? If I go up to the heavens, you're there. If I make my bed in the depths, you are there. If I rise on the wings of the dawn, if I settle on the far side of the sea, even there your hand will guide me. Your right hand will hold me fast." Where can we go to get away from God's love? Nowhere.

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Thinking about rejoicing today. Philippians 4:4 says, "Rejoice in the Lord always. Again, I say rejoice."

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This is Sunday Praise. I am John Raymer. A verse about joy. Romans 15:13 says, "May the God of hope fill you with all joy and peace in believing, so that by the power of the Holy Spirit you may abound in hope." That's our prayer this morning, that you would feel that godly hope and the joy.

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1: If God's doing the speaking, whatever He says to us, it is going to contribute to our spiritual growth. Now, how do I know that? Because He says that He foreordained and predestined that you and I be conformed to the likeness of Christ. All right, if He foreordained before the foundation of the world that you and I be conformed to the likeness of Christ, whatever God tells me to do, simple or complex, it is going to be a part of my spiritual growth. God would never tell you anything that would cause your spiritual life to disintegrate.
2: When you pray and wait on God for direction, how can you know when it's His answer that you're sensing? Welcome to In Touch, the teaching ministry of Dr. Charles Stanley. We're glad you've joined us. Today we'll hear clear spiritual guidelines for identifying the voice of God as our series continues.
1: When you're listening to God, how do you know that it's God who's doing the speaking, or is it some other voice that you're hearing? And this is a question that people ask me often. I'm asking the Lord to give me direction, but it's like I'm getting two voices. How do I know that God is the one who's speaking to me, or if Satan is telling me this, or am I just talking to myself? And that is a very legitimate question that needs to be answered, and what I want to do is to help you be able to answer that in your life as you pray and seek His mind about those issues that are important to you. In the 16th chapter of Matthew, up until this point, Jesus has said nothing about suffering and dying on the cross. And He has asked His apostles, He said, "Whom do men say that I am?" And they gave Him some answers. And finally, Peter came up with the right answer and said, "Thou art the Christ, the Son of the living God." Jesus is talking about building His church, and then He says in verse 21, from that time, that is, of that conversation in Caesarea Philippi, Jesus Christ began to show His disciples that He must go to Jerusalem and suffer many things from the elders and chief priests and scribes and be killed and be raised up on the third day. Well, when He said that, the Scripture says, and Peter took Him aside and began to rebuke Him, saying, "God forbid it, Lord. This shall never happen to you." But He, that is Jesus, turned and said to Peter, "Get behind me, Satan. You are a stumbling block to me, for you are not setting your mind on God's interest, but on man's." Now, in this passage, we see the difference between the voice of God and the voice of Satan. Now, I want you to listen very carefully to what I'm going to say, because it's important you hear this before I continue. If you are a believer walking in the Spirit, you understand the meaning of the cross, and you have experienced that crucifixion, and Christ Jesus is living His life in and through you, and the Holy Spirit has filled you, and you are a walking believer full of the Holy Spirit, it should be very, very easy for you to determine that what you're hearing is of God and not of man or of the flesh or the devil. In other words, it should be the normal, natural walk of the Spirit-filled, committed believer that when God speaks, you can identify the voice of God. So what I'm going to give you primarily is for those who are not that sure, who do not have the experience of being able to get on their face before God and know that they've heard from God. No question in their mind about it. So we're talking about being able to discern the voice of God when we're seeking His mind about something. Now, what I want to do is I want to give you a list of things that will help you to determine when you're trying to find the mind of God about something and you get two or three conflicting ideas, to help you to be able to sift through and to determine, oh, that couldn't be of God, or this is of God. As you're seeking the Lord's mind and you're praying, you will know that you have heard the voice of God. I don't mean an audible voice, but the Spirit of God speaking to you. You'll know that you're hearing from God when the following things are true. Number one, when what you hear is consistent with the Word of God. God would never tell you to do something or to engage in something or build a relationship that is not of Him, that is, that's inconsistent with Scripture. Let me give you a simple illustration of this. Let's say, for example, I hear people say this: when I get down to pray, I feel so guilty. I feel so condemned. I feel like God's just pointing his finger at me, and I have real difficulty in asking God for anything when I feel so guilty. Have you confessed your sins? Yes. All of them? Yes. Everything God's brought to your mind? Yes. In other words, your life is as clean as you know how it to be. You're not involved in anything God doesn't want you to be involved in. And as best you know, you have confessed it, you've yielded, you've surrendered your life, and you still feel guilt and condemned. Yes, I do. I feel like God is still condemning me. I want to tell you, that is strictly from the devil. It is absolutely from Satan. It is never of God. And here's a simple verse. Therefore, those who are in Christ Jesus, he says, there is no condemnation to those who are in Christ Jesus. There is a false sense of guilt. There is a satanic condemnation to make you feel guilty and worthless when there is no basis for doing so. So that whatever you're hearing, you have to ask yourself the question, is that what the Word of God says? If you neglect the Word of God, if you don't get in the Word of God, if you don't build the Scriptures into your life, Satan comes along and speaks to you, and you say, that sounds super, that's a good idea, and don't check it out with Scripture, you can make a horrible mistake, a very, very costly mistake in your life. So the first question is, if what I'm hearing, is this consistent with the Word of God? And it would never be. You will never find Almighty God ever telling you to do anything that would contradict any portion of the Word of God. All right, number two. If you're hearing from God and you're asking and seeking His mind, what you have to ask is number two, does it conflict with human reason? Now you see, usually Satan will say, well, look, this is the natural, normal thing to do. But usually, not always now, usually when God requires something of us, usually it will conflict with what is the natural, normal, reasonable thing to do. If you look at the life of Jesus, He usually did the opposite thing from which was expected and the opposite from what the world would do. He will never tell us to do anything that contradicts His Word, nor will He tell us to live our lives according to the reasonable, rational thinking of a world system that is anti-God, anti-Christ, and anti-faith. The third question is this. As the Lord speaks to your heart, you ask yourself this question. Is what I'm hearing, is this clashing with my fleshly nature? That is, my fleshly desires. God would never tell you to do anything, now watch this carefully, that would be consistent with gratifying the flesh. I did not say that God would never tell you anything that would bring contentment, joy, enjoyment, or fun. Listen, God is for fun, but He's for fun in the right way that will be pleasing and bring fulfillment and not instantaneous gratification of the flesh. So whatever you're hearing, is what you're hearing saying to you, gratify the flesh. Fulfill the lust. Go ahead and do it. Forget what anybody else says. It's your thing. It's your life. You can do like you please. It's you, you're the only person you've got to satisfy. God never speaks in those terms. God always speaks in terms of that which does what? That which gratifies the spirit within me, not the flesh. So God never speaks in some ways, but He speaks very clearly in other ways. And so we have to ask that. Secondly, or fourthly rather, will this challenge my faith? That is, what I'm hearing, will this challenge my faith? Usually, if you'll think about it, what is God always up to in our life? God is always up to challenging our faith and building our faith because that builds our relationship to Him. It grows us into an intimacy with Him like nothing else will do. So when you're listening to the Lord, you ask yourself the question, will this challenge my faith? If it's from God, most of the time, it will challenge your faith. Now, the fifth one is this. Does this decision call for courage? And that is, if God's telling me to do something, is what He's saying, is this calling for an act of courage on my part? It may not always do that, but oftentimes it will. That is, I'm to do the thing that is not reasonable in the eyes of the world. That will challenge my faith. That will challenge me to have the courage to do the thing that's right, though the world may not see it that way. So it will challenge my courage. It will call for courage in my life to make that decision. Now I want to stop at that point, and I want to apply these first five back to the Scripture because I want you to see how real all of this was in this situation. Now go back for just a moment and remember what happened. Jesus, for the first time, is beginning to say to his disciples, I'm going to suffer at the hands of the Pharisees, the Sadducees, and the scribes. I'm going to be killed by them. Then I'm going to rise from the dead. All right, now, in the light of what he just said, I must die, I must be killed, and rise the third day. Let me ask you this question. Was the fact that Jesus Christ was to die, was that consistent with Scripture? Yes or no? Yes, because the Old Testament teaches that he would be, Isaiah 53. Secondly, we said that it was a conflict with human reason. Was his answer a conflict with human reason if here he was, and he was the Messiah, and going to set up an earthly kingdom, they were going to kill him and rise again? Was that in conflict with human reason that they were going to kill him and he was going to be resurrected from the dead? By all means. Number three, did this clash with Peter's fleshly desires? It certainly did, because he saw himself as one of the in-group, and he was, Peter, James, and John with Christ. And so that meant, if Jesus died, where did that leave Peter? So he was going to be left out in the cold. So let's face it, any one of us would probably have felt the same thing. Well, where am I going to be, Jesus, if you die? If you're going to set up a kingdom and you're the Messiah and the Pharisees, the Sadducees, and the scribes killed you, where is that going to leave me? So he was concerned about himself. Number four, did it challenge Peter's faith? You better believe it did when Jesus said, I'm going to rise again the third day. That was a challenge to his faith. Did it challenge his courage that he was willing to follow a man who said he was the Messiah, that there was going to be some kind of a battle in which he lost his life among the scribes, Pharisees, and the Sadducees, and that he was going to rise again? Would he have the courage to hang in there with him, though he was going to die? And if he rose, would he have the courage to follow him? Listen, every single one of those things were straight from God. And that's why Jesus said to him, notice what he said to him here in his response. He says, you're not setting your mind on God's interest, but man's. And what Jesus was saying to Peter when Peter said, hold it, it'll never be. He says, God forbid, Lord, I'll never let that happen. You'll never die at the hands of the scribes, Pharisees, and the Sadducees. It's just not going to happen. What did Jesus say? He said, Peter, you're a stumbling block. But he didn't say Peter. He says, get thee behind me. Get behind me, Satan. Jesus knew that through the lips of Peter, Satan had expressed his objection to what Jesus was about to do, because Jesus' death on the cross would be the atoning sacrifice to save all of mankind. And I want to tell you, my friend, there are many, many voices today, most of which are not from God. And I believe, as a maturing believer, if we're listening to God, if God is speaking and He's speaking, God isn't going to lead us to make the wrong decisions. He's going to protect us in our decision making. He's going to protect us when we're listening to Him. And when you and I learn to walk in the Spirit, when we understand the meaning of the cross, and when we walk in the Spirit and not in the flesh, and God is in control of our lives, it'll be very simple for us to be able to detect the voice of God versus the voice of Satan. And what I'm simply giving you are some signals that you can go by, that when you start getting conflicting voices and conflicting views, is there any way, anything to sift those things through to be able to say, God would never do that. That's not of God. This is of God. And that's what I'm trying to do in this message. We're half through those points. Let's move on to number six. Now, when God is doing the talking, when God is doing the speaking, and you're listening, He's going to cause you to think of the effects of this decision on other people. He's going to cause you to think of its effects upon other people. Now, here's what Satan says. Satan says, don't worry about anybody else. Do your own thing. You don't have but your life. You've got your own rights. You just do what you want to do. God never speaks in those terms. Friend, God never talks about our rights. He talks about our surrender. He talks about our crucifixion. He talks about Christ Jesus. He talks about loving the brother. He talks about bearing each other's burdens. He talks about encouraging one another. He talks about being careful about our witness, lest we cause our brother to stumble. That's what God says. That doesn't mean that God will let you tell you to check out what everybody else believes before you make a decision. I'm not saying that. I'm simply saying that any kind of carelessness about its effect upon other people, that voice is not from God. Then, as you're listening, more than likely, if God is doing the speaking, He's going to caution you to be patient. Listen, I don't believe you'll find anywhere in Scripture where God tells somebody to rush into a decision. God will never tell you, just rush in, blindly rush in. You may have to move swiftly, but you can move swiftly in the will of God, in the Spirit of God, and not be rushing into a situation. You see, if you're getting this rush, rush, hurry, hurry, go ahead, you better put a check on that one. Usually, if God's doing the talking, He's not rushing you into something and hurrying you along and moving along thoughtlessly, but God wants all the details just right. All right, the next one. And that is, if you're listening to the Lord and God is speaking to your heart, He's going to speak in a way that you will consider the future consequences of what you're about to do. Now listen to me. When Satan says, move on, go ahead, just move on, make the decision, don't worry about the consequences, listen. God is very, very interested and concerned about the future consequences of all of our actions. And so if you're listening from God, if you're listening to Him, He's going to bring that up. But if you get this sometimes blatant, boisterous voice of some demonic power that says, do it now, don't worry about the consequences, you don't live but once. That, my friend, is the word of the world. You only live once? That's right, down here. Why worry about tomorrow? Because tomorrow is eternally long. And you see, if you're listening to God, God is going to involve the future consequences of this decision. So you're going to hear that, all right? A very important point here also is this. That is, if you're listening to the Lord and let's say, for example, that you've decided to get advice from someone else. Maybe God may say to you, you need to go to so-and-so and get advice because there's some decisions that other people know more about the details and the consequences than we do. And so God would indeed oftentimes lead us to get advice. But here's what I believe God will tell you. If God leads you to get advice, God wants you to check out the lifestyle of the person from whom you're getting advice. Why should a believer go to a non-believer to get advice that's going to affect his or her life? Now, some of you who are in some areas of business may have a problem with that, but I want to challenge you to consider that in whatever business you may be in. Consider the lifestyle of those from whom you're getting advice about your life that will affect your life and your family, your business, and your finances. So what we have to ask is this, is the advice we're getting, is it the kind of advice that's coming from a person whose lifestyle that is consistent with the Word of God? All right. Not only that, if God's doing the speaking, whatever He says to us, it is going to contribute to our spiritual growth. Now, how do I know that? Because He says that He foreordained and predestined that you and I be conformed to the likeness of Christ. All right, if He foreordained before the foundation of the world that you and I be conformed to the likeness of Christ, whatever God tells me to do, simple or complex, it is going to be a part of my spiritual growth. God would never tell you anything that would set you back spiritually. He would never tell you to do anything that would cause your spiritual life to disintegrate. He would never tell you to do anything that would hinder you and harm your spiritual growth. But rather, the things that God will tell you to do, simple or complex as they may be, will be a contribution to your spiritual growth. Very, very important we ask the question, if I do what I believe God's saying, will this contribute to my spiritual growth or will it hinder me? Whatever He's saying is going to contribute to my spiritual growth. Now tear me down. One last thing. When you're talking to Him and listening, God's doing the speaking and you're trying to find out whose voice it is, one of the things that's going to happen is there's going to be a calmness that develops in your spirit. And as you begin to discern the voice of God, there's going to be a calmness, and then you're going to have what Paul said, the peace that passes all human understanding, because he says that peace, look, he says that peace garrisons you about. It surrounds you like a fortress to keep you from feeling anxiety anymore and worry anymore or frustration and fears about the decision. You've heard from God. When somebody says, I've prayed and I've got faith and I believe this is of God, listen, you may be able to believe with your mind, but you'll never be able to believe with your spirit and exercise spiritual faith if God's not in a thing, because listen, your spirit will never agree to believing something that's not of God. What we have to ask is the peace really there? And you see, he says, the Amplified Bible says, the peace of God sits as umpire in my heart to tell me when I'm saved or whether I'm headed in the wrong direction or not. Now, you remember when you were a kid growing up and your mom said, supper's going to be done, finished at 6 o'clock, be there. You said, yes, ma'am. You got to playing with your friends. 6:15 went by and boy, you heard it. Charles! Charles! Did you know I didn't have to wonder if that was my mom's voice? I knew in a split second whose voice that was. I knew what she wanted as soon as she called. I didn't have to learn my mom's voice. I grew up hearing it. I knew it. 1,000 mothers could have called my name. Only my mother could have called my name in a way that got my attention. I want to tell you something. If you're saved, it ought to be the natural, normal thing for you that when God speaks, you know it is your Father who's called your name.
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7: Today's scripture reading is James chapter 4, verses 7 and 8. 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
8: 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We extend patience to people who used to exhaust us. Consider our Savior who asked God to forgive the very ones crucifying Him. That kind of love doesn't come naturally to us. It's the fruit of a life increasingly shaped by God's presence. Growth also changes what satisfies us. 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As our trust deepens, we discover how faithful He truly is, which becomes its own invitation to trust Him more. Eventually, obedience stops feeling like obligation. The psalmist wrote, "Oh, how I love your law! It is my meditation all the day." That delight is born not from duty, but from love, the natural response of a heart that has come to know God's goodness firsthand. These aren't achievements to strive for. They're signs of what God is already doing in us. Intentionally seek time in His presence and watch how good things take root.
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2: To willingly sin is to be short-sighted. Here's a moment with Charles Stanley.
1: How many of us, if we had considered the future consequences of some of our decisions, would not have made some decisions we've made? Right. You know what Satan says? Satan says, forget the future. Don't worry about it. I mean, you don't have, listen, you know what Satan's word is? Eat, drink, and be merry. What he doesn't say is, for tomorrow you're going to die and face the judgment. He doesn't say that. That part's not important. Satan's not the kind of fellow who would remind you of the scripture, whatever man sows, that shall he also reap. And all through the New Testament, in clear black and white print, and oftentimes between the lines, there's the message of considering the future consequences of your decision. Whenever God is speaking, God always has your future in mind. He also always has, He's going to be bringing you to think about, now, if I make this decision in this way, what will be the future consequences to me? What will be the future consequences to my family? What will be the future consequences to my business partners here or my vocation? What will be the future consequences to my witness? God is interested in the future consequences of today's decision.
2: The Bible says to grow in the grace and knowledge of Jesus. Has this program helped you with that? We'd love to know how. When In Touch continues next time, God has no trouble sending very clear instruction. But there are some things that affect how well we receive His messages. To find out what determines what we hear, join us again for In Touch, the teaching ministry of Dr. Charles Stanley. This program is a presentation of In Touch Ministries, Atlanta, Georgia, USA.
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0: Thank you, guys. You guys are so amazing. 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
2: Because the world says you can only have peace when there's no chaos, or you can only have peace when everything's going exactly as you would like it to go. 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
1: Here now, Dave and Ashley Willis speaking at a marriage conference sponsored by Church of the Highlands in Birmingham, Alabama, on today's episode of Focus on the Family with Jim Daly.
4: We're going to dive into this talk for the time we have in this session, talk about kind of peace in the home.
2: Absolutely.
4: And here's the first principle. We can't control all the chaos happening in the world, but we can control whether or not we allow God's peace to reign in our hearts and our homes.
2: Right.
4: Like, guys, the world is nuts right now. Like, if you turn on the news for 5 minutes, you're just going to feel just that lack of peace because there's just chaos happening everywhere. And we can't control all of it. We need to be responsible to do what we can in our communities and globally even to be about bringing God's peace and God's kingdom to this broken world. But we're going to realize we can't control all of it. But what we do have more control than we realize of is what happens in our own home.
2: Right.
4: Is our own home going to be a sanctuary and safe place where we as a couple, us, our kids, whoever is there, can experience God's peace in a place where there's joy and laughter and a place where we can bring the troubles of life and deal with them together and pray about them, but ultimately, it's going to be a place of peace. And maybe you didn't grow up in a house like that. Maybe you grew up in chaos and you think that's just how home has to be, but you get the opportunity and the responsibility to break and change that cycle in your home. Because you're not responsible for the kind of home you grew up in, but you're completely responsible for the kind of home your kids are growing up
2: yep.
4: in. And we've got the opportunity to say, I want it to look different than it did for me. I want it to look different than it did in my grandparents' generation. Maybe they didn't know the Lord. Maybe they didn't know any better. But now God is showing us there's a different and better way. And we're going to talk about how to live in that reality in our homes. So one time we accidentally, on a road trip, left one of our children at a gas station. He's a middle child, he's used to it, but no. So we stopped, bathroom break, because somebody with that many kids, somebody's always gotta go. And so we pull off the road, and I'm mad, and I'm in a hurry, and we get there, and it's a one-seater, and there's this huge long line for this one seat, and I'm like, we're not doing this. Like, we got a car full of boys, we'll find a tree, we'll find something. We're not doing this. So like, let's load back up. And we get loaded up, and we start driving down the road, and my oldest in the back, a few minutes later, he is, hey, Dad, where's Connor? And I'm like, what? And he's like, yeah, I don't think he's here. And I look back, and sure enough, he wasn't. So we drive all the way back to this gas station, and Connor had stayed in that line and had made it all the way up the line. And was now in there. And so I run to the front of the line, I'm beating on the door. Connor, you in there, buddy? And he's like, hey, Dad, I'm in here. I'm like, oh, good. I was just worried about you. You were taking a while. I told your brothers we couldn't get snacks here, but how about when you get out, you pick out whatever snack you want, and all this stuff. And,
2: yes.
4: You know, we got, he was fine. But I didn't feel so bad because Jesus' parents did that. Have you read this in the Bible? The people that God picked to raise his son lost Jesus for 3 days, guys. I mean, this was like 15 minutes. Mary, you know, the Mary, did you know,
2: I know
4: that Jesus is missing and you need to put out an Amber Alert because it it was like a day before they even knew he was gone. And I think God puts stuff like that in the Bible just to make us feel better. Like, you know what? Because I just picture Mary and Joseph. Like, can you imagine that search? Like, what are they feeling when you lose Jesus? I mean, what marriage moment is that? Like, we're definitely going to hell. We lost Jesus. Like, we lost Jesus. I didn't even know that was theologically possible, and we've literally lost him. But they found him, and it worked out. It's all in the Bible. I don't make any of this stuff up. It's in the Bible.
2: Yes.
4: But I'm saying, like, every home has experienced some chaos.
2: Mm-hmm.
4: Every home has had moments of imperfection, moments when we need God's grace. But truly, the good part is through it all, because of his ever-present indwelling of the Holy Spirit within us, we don't lose Jesus. He's with us through it all.
2: That's right.
4: And whatever chaos you brought in here this weekend, whatever fear, whatever uncertainty, whatever panic, whatever you're wrestling with, first off, the first thing I want you to know before we dive into the truth of God's word and what he wants us to know in those moments is you're not alone. And here's part of the reason how I know you're not alone. Every one of us in life are going to face moments that we just feel like, I'm not equipped to deal with this. I'm not equipped to deal with what's happening in my marriage right now. I'm not equipped to deal with the news of wars and panic and chaos and all these things happening all over the world. I'm just not equipped, and I don't know what to do. And this, the most underlined Bible verse kind of speaks to the same thing, because this was underlined the most.
2: It's Philippians 4, 6, and 7. Don't worry about anything. Instead, pray about everything. Tell God what you need and thank him for all he has done. Then you will experience God's peace, which exceeds anything we can understand. His peace will guard your hearts and minds as you live in Christ Jesus. And you guys, one of my favorite parts of this verse is where it talks about how God's peace is something that exceeds anything we can understand. And those of you who've had those heart-wrenching moments where literally it takes your breath away, like you've had such a great loss, or you've just experienced heartbreak beyond anything that you could ever even imagine, and in that moment, when you really turned to the Lord, you had a supernatural peace that you can't even explain. And I know we've had that in our life, and we're going to share a little bit about that. But that's the thing about God's peace, is it's not really how the world defines peace. Because the world says you can only have peace when there's no chaos, or you can only have peace when everything's going exactly as you would like it to go. But the truth is, every time we read about peace in the Bible, it really has nothing to do with our circumstances. And I take great comfort in the fact that we have a God, we have a Savior, who is always all too ready to give us peace in the midst of it. And you guys, sometimes he provides peace by changing our circumstances, but most of the time, it has nothing to do with that change of circumstances, but everything to do with the presence, just his presence, of knowing that we're not alone, of knowing that he never wastes our pain, of knowing that he really is the Prince of Peace in our life.
4: And so how do we get it? How do we keep it? Peace, as the Bible describes it, is this. It's a gift from God that we must pursue, promote, and protect. Something that Jesus, the Prince of Peace, wants you to have in your marriage and in your heart and in your home, even in those brokenhearted seasons. Because as the Bible says, he is near to the brokenhearted. He rescues those whose spirits are crushed. So while we have God's presence with us all the time, it's like the Bible saying we can experience God's presence in our life in a very unique way in those moments of heartbreak. And in those moments where it seems like everything is upside down, that's where we can sense our Savior most. He's always with us. He's omnipresent. He's always with us. But he says, I'm going to give you this extra portion of my grace and my presence in those moments when you need it most. I heard this mom who had 15 children one time being interviewed, and they asked, how do you love all your children the same? And she said, I don't love them all the same. And it kind of took the interviewer back. And the interviewer said, well, which one do you love the most? And she said, whichever one is hurting the most. And I think it's kind of a picture of the heart of God, our perfect, compassionate Father, that yes, he loves us all with a limitless love, but yet there's this special place in his heart that's just for those of his children in those moments where my kid's hurting.
2: Yes.
4: I mean, to me, one of the shortest verse in the Bible is so comforting. It just says Jesus wept. And it reminds me that we've got a Savior who's not distant from our pain. He knows what that feels like. And in our moments of tear and in our moments of pain, he is there to give us peace. Jesus says this, peace I leave with you. My peace I give to you. I do not give as the world gives. So don't let your hearts be troubled and do not be afraid. And Ashley did a kind of a word study a few years back on what that peace, what shalom really means, and discovered something that to me was just, it completely changed the way that I saw peace, because I used to see it the way she described a lot of us seeing it. It's just the absence of trouble. Mm-hmm. And there's always trouble around, and yet God calls us to live perpetually in peace. And I didn't understand what that looked like until she kind of did this deep dive into the Old Testament, and it was mind-blowing for me.
2: Yes. Years ago, I wrote a book called Peace Pirates, and I just have always longed to have God's peace in my life, like most of us in this room. And I, you know, after I went through my anxiety and depression battle, especially, I just really was like, how can I keep God's peace in my life? So I knew that the original Hebrew word for peace is shalom. And so when I went to those ancient Hebrew word pictures to see how they would have written shalom to each other, I found this, and they're going to put the picture on the screen here. So if you want to write this down, this is something that has meant the world to me. I still wear it on my wrist because I want to remember the meaning of what God's peace actually is in our lives. And it means this: God's peace is breaking the authority established by chaos. Breaking the authority established by chaos. And so when you really look at what that meaning is and how those Hebrews understood what their maker really meant when he talked about peace in their lives, when they would hear about God's peace in their lives, it meant nothing about the circumstances and everything about who was the authority in their life. So in essence, it's really about God being our authority and not letting anything else be our authority in our life. So we can't allow that addiction to be the authority in our life. We say, God, break this addiction, and you be the authority over my life so I don't feel like I'm thrown to and fro by the chaos in my life. It means breaking the anger that is in your home, not allowing that anger to be the authority, not allowing that to change how you think about your spouse and how you think about your circumstances, but allowing God to be your authority, where he says you're a masterpiece, that he has good plans for you. Yes, there are real diagnoses that we all face, but we cannot allow it to be our authority. We must say, God, you are still my authority. We know you don't waste pain. Lord, be the king over my life. And the more we keep on surrendering our lives to him and saying, God, you are the one, you are the authority over my life, the more we will experience his peace. And I don't know about you, but I think that's amazing. Because to me, that says that we can get through anything. That says that we always have a Savior right there for us, but it does taking us pursuing, promoting, and protecting the peace in our hearts and homes. But it starts with full surrender. And you guys, I know this isn't easy. It's so easy as human beings to be taken back by the circumstances that come our way. It's so easy to allow the enemy to let shame set in. But you guys, shame is not meant to be a staying place. It's a place of conviction that leads to repentance. Literally going the other way, walking away from the thing that is keeping you in shame. But it takes us recognizing what that thing is to be able to walk in that freedom.
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7: In general, governments need to have balanced budgets, or even better, purposely generate some surpluses so the previously accumulated debt could be paid down. However, I believe there's one exception, and that is when governments borrow to invest in infrastructure such as roads, canal, bridges, that is long-term assets that will benefit the people for decades to come. Then this kind of debt can make sense. Such indebtedness needs to be paid off over a time frame that's equal to or less than the useful life of the infrastructure improvement. In other words, in a similar way that an individual would take on a mortgage, typically they'd pay it off over 25 years or a maximum of 30 years, government should do the same kind of thing for infrastructure type improvements. It is incredibly dangerous that most governments have planned deficits. 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To learn more, go to CopelandFinancialMinistries.org.
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1: Welcome back to Focus on the Family with Jim Daly. Let's return now to the presentation from the Willises as Dave reflects on Ashley's insights.
4: When she discovered that, it kind of helped the scales fall off my eyes to experience God's peace in a new way and the gift of that, to realize I don't have to be ever controlled or defined or ruled by any of the circumstances, any of the chaos that's happening outside in the world, because none of that is my authority. And it's just a reminder to me when I'm feeling fear or uncertainty or anxiety about that chaos or about whatever I might be facing, to run back into the arms of my Savior and remind myself that, Lord, you're my authority. You're my God. You're the one who's bigger than everything that I'm facing, and you love me more than I can imagine. And this pain that I'm facing is a temporary pain, because that's the promise we have as Christians. Every pain will ever face is a temporary pain, and every joy we'll ever experience is an eternal joy. And when we keep that perspective, it helps us to get through those difficult seasons, to know this too shall pass. This is temporary. And yet we have a very real enemy who does everything he can to try to make us feel overwhelmed by whatever is happening around us, because that's part of his game plan. He wants you to feel overwhelmed, isolated, alone, in shame, in bondage, in guilt, and to make you feel like the chaos has completely taken over. You know, we saw a visual reminder of this, you know, on a trip. We took a big birthday trip for Ashley a while back and went to a place we'd always wanted to go. And we're hiking through a forest in Costa Rica, which is just a beautiful place.
11: It is.
4: And so we were there hiking around, and we came across this big tree. And Ashley asked the tour guide, said, "What's up with this tree?"
11: Yeah.
4: And when he explained it, I don't know, it kind of was like a reinforcement of some of these principles. It ties into this.
11: I said, "Can you tell me more about it?" And he's like, "I'm so glad you asked me about this, because this tree is considered to be kind of a freak of nature." And he said, "It's actually a symbiotic tree. The tree that you're looking at used to have a host tree inside of it." And I was like, "What do you mean?" And he said, "Well, we actually call this tree the strangler tree." And he said, "And here's why. So the strangler tree forms a root system close to a healthy tree or host tree. And when it realizes that healthy tree has a good light source, good water source, good air source, and good nutrients, it basically kind of slivers its root towards the tree and tries to act like it's just being a friend of that tree. And scientists literally refer to what the strangler tree does to the host tree as nature's unwanted hug," which I just thought was really sweet and kind of creepy. But anyway, so he's basically going up near that tree like, "Hey, can I just, you know, can I get some of this sunlight with you? I just need a little bit, and maybe just a little bit of your water." And little by little, that strangler tree goes around and around and around, and its root system just keeps on getting tighter and tighter and tighter around the host tree, before the host tree even realizes it. And it forms this fortress around it, like in that picture. And eventually, it sucks the life out of the host tree and literally chokes it out and takes all of its water source, all of its light source, all of the nutrients, and the very air that it needs to survive. And as I was looking at this, it reminded me of another thing I found in my research when I was researching shalom. And I found this other Hebrew word that is very closely related to shalom, and it's the word shalal. It's spelled S-H-A-L-A-L. It's taking authority or seizing authority by destructive means. Yeah. So when I saw that strangler tree, I was like, well, there's shalal. There's a physical example in nature of what shalal is. And, you know, thankfully, we don't have to be like that strangler tree, but I do feel like there's things in our life that are like strangler trees. There's things in our life, relationships in our life, habits in our life that are literally sucking the very life out of us. And the enemy would love for us to believe that we've got to have to be like that healthy tree and allow these things to overtake us. But we have a God that says he is greater, that there is nothing that he cannot overcome. There is nothing in our life that he cannot help us with. But we have to be able to recognize it. And it takes us being mindful and saying, Lord, search my heart. And even as a married couple, Lord, search our hearts. Please reveal the strangler trees in our life. Because just like that strangler tree was so crafty with that host tree, there's little blind spots in our life where we get going on autopilot and we're just trucking along. And before you know it, there's this thing in our life and we're like that host tree. And we're all of a sudden, it's like we have this fortress around us and we can't really think clearly and we can't really see clearly. And our relationship is a little bit rocky and we're like, what happened? And that's why we got to keep rooted and surrendered to the Lord, because he will help us to see what these things are. And I'm telling y'all, we have a powerful God that comes in and rescues us and busts up that root system and says, he is my child, she is my child, stop messing with my kids.
4: That's right.
11: And I just want to say this, that we have a God that, you know, we know in the word it says he raises dead things to life. Well, he raises dead marriages to life. Like, you might have come to this conference and felt like this is our last ditch effort. We're going to go through the motions. We're going to say we did it. You know, we went through the motions. We tried. But I want you to know that God has you here for a reason, because he wants to give you something new. He is doing something new for you. And he is bringing you new life. And he can take your marriage to a place that you never thought it could go. But it takes time. It takes also honesty. It takes vulnerability and being willing to reveal the strangler trees in your life and allow God to do the work that he needs to do to make you healthy once again.
4: And that's a powerful and beautiful picture of what God wants for all of us. And so how do we get there? We remember to embrace peace when we remember we don't have to carry our burdens alone. And in marriage especially, we should never carry our burdens alone. So you have a burden bearer in Christ and also in your spouse. First in Christ, Jesus said, come to me all who are weary and carry heavy burdens, and I will give you rest. That our Savior is calling us to him and saying, let me take that weight off your shoulders. You were never meant to carry it. Let me carry that for you. As you just put your trust and your hope in me, let me walk with you through this. And then within marriage, we should do this, carry each other's burdens. And in this way, you will fulfill the law of Christ. That your joys in marriage, when you share your joys, the joys get twice as joyful. And in marriage, when you share your burdens, the burdens get less than half as heavy. Because when we're sharing each other's burdens, it makes the load much easier to bear. And like Ashley said yesterday, that's why there's never just his burden or her burden. It's always ours. It's always something we're going to face together. And I think that we miss out on that sometimes because we're prone to focus on the wrong things. Like, the enemy is a great distractor, and he wants to get your eyes focused on the wrong things. He wants your eyes focused on everything that you feel is wrong with your spouse, or everything they're doing that annoys you, or everything that's chaotic out in the world, or everything that you feel is wrong with yourself. And we've got to sometimes start by shifting our perspective and say, Lord, help me to be Philippians 4:8. Let me fix my mind and my thoughts on that which is good and beautiful and pleasing and excellent and worthy of praise. It doesn't mean I put my head in the sand and pretend like the problems aren't there, but it lets me look at those struggles with the right perspective. We've got to be able to put our perspective and our eyes on the right thing, because you're going to find whatever you keep looking for. Jesus said, whatever you keep seeking is what you will find. So if you're always looking for a reason to be stressed, you're going to find reasons to be stressed. If you're always looking for those annoying things your spouse does, then those annoying things your spouse does are all you're going to see. But if you switch your perspective and say, Lord, help me to see the reasons to be thankful. Help me to see the reasons to be joyful, God. Help me to be reminded of your promises. Help me to put my eyes on the right place, because sometimes we don't know, Lord, where do you want me to fix my focus? Where should I be looking? Because there's all different kinds of things competing for my attention. And help my eyes, my heart, to be drawn to what you want me to focus on. Yeah. And where he's going to draw your eyes over and over again is to that which is good and lovely and pleasing and excellent, worthy of praise. And when he draws your mind to something that's negative within yourself, it's because it's the Holy Spirit's way of conviction to say, I'm drawing your eyes here because even though it's uncomfortable, it's a place where I want to work in you.
11: Yes.
4: It's a place where I want to come alongside you and bring healing. When he draws your eyes to something that's broken in the marriage, it's because he's saying, you know, this is a problem you guys have let grow worse by completely avoiding it. And I want you to, as a team, come alongside me and let me carry you through this. But this is something that has to be addressed, because until you deal with this, mm-hmm. it's going to be what's holding you back. And so part of our prayer should always be, Lord, don't let me have blind spots. Show me what within me you need me to work on, what within our marriage you need me to work on, but help me always to defer to kindness and to look for the good in my spouse and to be their biggest encourager and not their biggest critic. Some people, have you ever been around somebody who acts like criticism is their spiritual gift? Have you ever been around these folks? They make it churchy. They won't call it criticism. They'll call it discernment. I'm just discerning. I can tell everything that's wrong with you. It's like, that's not a spiritual gift. You're being a jerk and making it sound churchy. But encouragement is a spiritual gift, and it's one we're called to give. We've got to be each other's biggest encouragement.
1: And that's where we'll end this message from Dave and Ashley Willis, speaking at Church of the Highlands in Birmingham, Alabama, on today's episode of Focus on the Family with Jim Daly.
3: What a great message, John. And I want to thank Dave and Ashley for allowing us to share it with our listeners, with you. I love Dave's final point that we tend to magnify whatever we focus on, and we need to be mindful of that. It's really not that hard to change our focus and be an encourager to our spouse and our children. And if you struggle with that, let me remind you that Focus on the Family has a great team of caring Christian counselors that would be happy to give you a free one-time consultation. These are really talented, compassionate folks that can listen to your story, pray with you, and offer some helpful follow-up resources. Here's what we heard from Betsy about her experience with the team. Over the years of raising four kids, I've spoken to your counselors for prayer and received so much support, as well as several helpful books. A few years ago, my grown daughters called Focus for prayer and advice on a situation that involved a family conflict. I was so blessed that they, too, looked to Focus on the Family for counsel. Thank you for being there for all of us. And that's amazing.
1: It really is. What a testimony to God's goodness to use this ministry to make generational impact.
3: Yeah, and we can't do it alone. We thank the Lord for the work He's done through our counselors, and we are also thankful to the families that regularly donate to support the ministry and that counseling work. You're making it possible to help other families like Betsy's. And if you haven't given to Focus, may I ask you to consider doing so. You can do ministry by financially supporting us. I believe that's how the Lord sees it. I will commit to running Focus effectively and efficiently so you can do ministry through it. The best way to help us is with a monthly pledge. It doesn't have to be a large amount. It's the consistency that helps us balance our budget and plan for future outreach. And when you get in touch with us, ask about a book written by Ashley Willis called Peace Pirates, Conquering the Beliefs and Behaviors That Steal Your Treasure in Motherhood. As the mother of four boys, Ashley has a lot of experience in this area.
1: Yeah, she sure does. 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And you'd use that phone number to request a callback from one of our caring counselors as well. 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Thanks for listening to Focus on the Family with Jim Daly. I'm John Fuller, inviting you back as we help you and your family thrive in Christ.

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6: You want to make your home a really welcome place for your kids to have their friends over. And then you get to see what they're like and be the carpooling mom or dad, you know, where you're driving them places and they're gonna forget you're there. And they have all these conversations going on. My wife was great with that and she learned a lot.
0: That's Tim Shoemaker, and he and his son Mark join us today on Focus on the Family with Jim Daly. Thanks for being here. I'm John Fuller.
7: You know, John, it is a great opportunity to find a way to communicate truth to your teens on some of those big conversations that you need to have. But today we want to discuss how to get your frame of mind in a place to identify when that opportunity comes, not just on that big talk, we always refer to it as the big talk, but all the other talks that need to be brought up about spiritual development and loving the Lord and how to treat people and all the sacred things that we want to communicate.
0: Mm-hmm. Yeah, we have to be ready, as you said, and we have two great guests to help us understand how to have those conversations. Tim Shoemaker is an author, speaker, and writing coach, and he and his wife, Cheryl, have three adult sons, three daughters-in-law, and 12 grandchildren. One of his sons, Mark, joins us today, and Mark is a campus pastor at the Bridge Community Church in Illinois. And together, this father-son duo has written a book called What to Say and How to Say It to Your Teen, A Parent's Guide to 30 Tricky Conversations. And we'll encourage you to get a copy of that book.
7: Tim and Mark, it's great to have you on Focus on the Family.
8: It's great to be here.
7: Yeah,
6: definitely.
7: It's fun. This is a great, I love these conversations because I think partly I'm eager to hear about it. I had that posture when my boys were younger. I wanted to know, yeah, how are other people communicating with their children? What can I learn from it? So that's the spirit in which we're providing this discussion today. So when you look at 30 tricky conversations, is the one I just described the number one conversation? Or what would you say is the number one or two conversations when you look at tricky conversations?
6: That's probably not even one that we'd make the book as far as some of the things we have to talk about. There's cultural issues. There's those spiritual issues. There's spiritual life. We want to talk to them about the whole aspect of dating, especially if they're teens.
7: That's,
6: you know,
7: a big one.
6: You know, what does it look like? Why do we date? You know, when are you ready to date? So many different things like that. Their personal habits, their emotions, their anxiety. So many kids are wrestling with that. Some of these things our kids are going to hide from us. They're going to mask it, but they're thinking about it. We need to talk about it.
7: Yeah. Let me ask you this. I mean, we're getting into deep waters already. If a parent listening or watching doesn't have that relationship with their teenager, what are one or two things they can do to turn that ship toward a relationship of trust for that young teen?
6: If they don't have it, and I'd love to hear Mark's thoughts on that, but to me, if they don't have that, I'd be honest about it. I wouldn't just gloss over it. Like that isn't a thing and all of a sudden try to be this great friend and I'm there.
7: Yeah, you can't
6: and I'm
7: be
6: listening.
7: Just a friend.
6: Yeah. So I think I'd fess up. I'd have that conversation. Say, you know what? I feel like I haven't been there for these things and I want to do better. Mm. And maybe I would even ask that teen for some ideas. I would certainly want to talk to some other, maybe some parents. In my case, I'd talk to my wife because she's going to have insight. Say, hey, you know, if I've been missing it. And then another quick thing, Jim, is we have so many distractions, right?
7: Mm-hmm.
6: Maybe I've got a habit with my phone. I've got to put that away.
7: Make time so I can, to build the relationship with your son or daughter. Let me ask you this. When a teen breaks that trust, you know, the whole bond is built on trust. Hopefully you as a parent are doing all the right things. But, you know, there may come a time when that teen breaks your trust as a parent. They borrowed the car. Something happened. They didn't tell you about it. I mean, it can be all sorts of situations again. Or they went to the party that you told them not to go to, whatever that might be. What do we do as a parent in that situation to continue to build relationship, but also have the boundaries? Back to your, it's not being just a friend.
8: Yeah. Mm-hmm.
7: What do you do, Tim?
6: Reminds me of a time I'd messed up. I was 17. And
7: have you heard the story, Mark?
8: I've only heard the story, but I actually don't know what's like in it or behind it.
7: Yeah, right, here we go.
8: Yeah.
6: So I had messed up. It was like the worst mess up of my life to that point. And, you know, I had thought I can get away with it. You know, I'd underestimated the conviction of the Holy Spirit, right? And so then I confessed. I talked to my mom. And then, of course, there was going to be a talk with my dad. But the way my dad handled it was so good. I saw he was disappointed. He didn't yell. But I remember him, we sat around the kitchen table. My siblings were downstairs, you know, and he said, you know what? I don't know if I should hit you or what, Tim. Mm. And in my mind, I'm thinking, hit me, hit me. I would feel better,
7: wow.
6: You know, because I felt so guilty. I hurt him. I saw the disappointment. That to me was the worst thing. I disappointed my dad. And it turned me.
7: Mm-hmm.
6: He may not have known it. And that would be encouragement for your parents too. I mean, that are listening. My dad probably went to bed thinking he was a failure, you know, but he instead talked to me about not how bad I was, but Tim, this isn't you. This isn't the you that I know you want to be.
7: Mm,
6: you made a bad choice, you know, and boy, I wanted to build it back. I didn't want to disappoint him again. And so, yeah, that was some experience I had with that. How a dad handled it. He didn't have anything fancy to say. His love came through, not anger.
7: But also his disappointment.
6: Oh,
7: and that's
6: man.
7: Okay.
6: Oh, that was powerful.
7: In the book, you use a scuba diving analogy about these tough conversations. How does that connect to this moment?
6: Well, when you take a dive, you generally have a goal. Maybe you're over a reef. You want to see fish. You want to see shark. Maybe you want to see a wreck. There's always something you really want to do. And that can become the primary reason for your dive, but you've got to change that. Your primary goal on every dive has got to be to come back safely, you and your buddy. And so anything else is secondary. So when I'm down there and maybe my judgment isn't as good, I don't want my first goal to be to find that shark or to find that whatever, because I might make a bad judgment. But if my first priority is to come back safely, me and my buddy, that changes. I might not see what I was hoping to see on this dive, but I'm going to come back safe. Primary goal hit. Same thing with a conversation with our kids. Primary goal. You want to come back from this conversation, these tricky conversations, safe, you and your team. You know, you don't want to be burning bridges. You don't want to be taking shots at them. You don't want to bully them. You don't want to hurt the relationship you want to build in.
7: Mark, and I love that analogy, actually. I'm not a diver, but I can grab the concepts. Yeah. Mark, in those moments when parents have to have that tough conversation about something, a behavioral issue, an incident, whatever it might be, you can't let it go, shouldn't let it go, and need to use it as a teaching point. How do you, now you have kids too, right?
8: Yeah.
7: All under 12. So you're
8: they're
7: right around
8: younger.
7: The corner.
8: Yeah, I'm starting to get into this
7: yeah.
8: a little bit more.
7: So
8: yeah.
7: No, it's really good. And you're speaking to us from that perspective, both as the son growing up under Tim.
8: Yeah.
7: And then the father who's about to enter the teen years
8: yeah.
7: with your kids being 12 and under. But in that context, how do you think a parent needs to frame it for themselves as they go into those tough conversations, yeah. because it's so easy to come out with conflict. And
8: yeah.
7: that then becomes the beginning, potentially,
8: yeah.
7: the beginning of trouble in the relationship that could be end in rebellion over, you know, 3-4 years.
8: Yeah.
7: How would you coach a parent to prepare themselves for that? Not just for conflict, but yeah. for positive conversation.
8: I think some of it is the mindset going into it, that this isn't about winning an argument or being smarter in that moment. And so it's kind of just come to my side and I'll show it by just proving that I'm right in that moment. And so I think going into it with the objective, like he's saying, of coming back, both of you together, but also what do I want them to really get? Where do I want their heart to be mm-hmm. at the end of this? Knowing that this one talk doesn't have to be the full talk. I don't have to move them the entire way in this conversation exactly to where I am right now, but this is a process. And so I think approaching with that mindset, making sure you're praying about it before you go into it, giving yourself time to prep, I think is huge. And really thinking through it, praying through it, talking to other people.
7: Well, what are my goals? What yeah. do I want to achieve yeah. in this discussion?
8: Yeah, where do I want
7: that
8: the heart
7: is good
8: to be
7: to do.
8: In it? Yeah.
7: It's hard to do because emotionally you're probably amped up because you're upset.
8: Yeah.
7: But man, the better way, think of the Lord talking to people that were antagonistic to him. He is the Son of God.
8: Yeah.
7: And they're accusing him of being of the devil and other things. Think of the patience he needed
8: yeah.
7: to deal with these people. Mm-hmm. I mean, you have no clue what you're talking about. Mm-hmm. And,
8: right.
7: you know, but he never really expressed it that way. You know, he would ask questions. Let me ask you this. I mean, in that moment, a parent can sound like a bully, you know, trying to win the argument, but lose the battle overall. What are some common phrases or habits we shouldn't employ in that moment? Just teach us what the don'ts are, and then we'll go to the do's.
6: Anything that we would do that would exasperate them, you know, pushing their buttons, hitting them with a, you always do this or you never do that.
7: That's an easy one.
6: Yeah, real easy for us to do. I think a real don't that we have to be careful of is interrupting.
7: Mm-hmm.
6: It's already thinking we know their motives behind whatever it was that they did. And so we assign that motive to them and we've already got them figured out. Hey, only God knows the heart. You might make a guess, but that exasperates our kids. If they think that, you know, the jury is already fixed or whatever and that. So these are things that we want to be careful. They're conversation killers.
7: Yeah.
6: And that is a form of bullying.
7: I don't know that this is mostly dads, but I think sarcasm is a really
6: That's
7: important
6: huge.
7: One because I think we go there. It's almost like relief to us
6: yeah.
7: to put it in that context.
6: Belittling.
7: What does that sound like, sarcasm toward a teen in a moment of desperation?
6: Oh, boy.
8: It's like, here we go. Okay. Like, mm-hmm. I knew you were going to say that. Some of it is sarcasm, even, I think, of, like, facial expressions, too,
6: yeah.
8: where you, it's communicating you're not really listening, and I'm, like, 3 steps ahead of you. And so that's, I think, what the sarcasm is doing, and it then you're just shutting them down, really. Like,
7: yeah.
8: and you're really not going to be able to really learn really where they're at and then what they actually need to hear from you, which is
7: yeah.
8: what's wild about that with the sarcasm and some of those conversation killers. It does feel good for us. Sorry, I kind of just jumped in here.
7: But no, it's good.
6: No.
8: You feel pretty good about it in that moment, but you're hijacking the conversation because now they think you're not really listening. And I saw this with students a lot, where then it's like, and now I don't actually know where they're at. And now I don't actually know what I need to say and what they need to hear and where to take this next, you know?
9: Yeah.
8: And so, yeah.
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11: 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God instructed Joseph to help the people prepare by saving 20% of their grains, etc., during the 7 years of plenty so that they would have sufficient food during the 7 years of famine. Some people call this the Joseph Principle, which is a biblical financial principle that should be followed by everyone, including individuals, corporations, and governments. In James chapter 4, we are warned not to presume upon the future, which most people have done by spending all of their income and not saving for future needs. 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
0: Thanks for listening to Focus on the Family. Let's resume now with the balance of today's programming.
7: Let's hit some of the positive sides. I like the first one you talk about, pray.
8: Yeah.
7: I think when we're in the heat of the moment, even thinking of something that happened 3 days ago, as you begin to think of that interaction with your child, with your teen, your energy can come up. So the idea of praying ahead of time might not be the first thing you think about, but it probably is. I would say it definitely is the first thing you should do. Beyond pray, then what's another of the to-dos?
6: Another one is, and I think Mark mentioned it, get reinforcements. See if you can get somebody else to pray for you. You only need one, but get a prayer warrior and say, hey, I'm going to have a tricky conversation. Would you be praying for my heart and for their heart in this conversation? I think that'd be, and then think about your atmosphere. Where are you going to have this conversation and when? Mm-hmm. Because you think about it, you picked the wrong place and time to do it, and your conversation just got a lot harder.
7: And so much of that is the opposite of what we just talked about. Put your phone away, resist the urge to interrupt. You know, it's mm-hmm. the opposite of what we just said, you know.
6: Yeah.
7: And that's important.
8: Yeah, I love the atmosphere one. How many times that's helped me in our conversations when you talked to me about sex. I still remember we were driving to Wisconsin.
7: You will always remember this conversation.
8: I will. And it was so helpful that we were driving because I could just look out the window whole time. And
7: I'm
8: like,
7: trapped.
8: Yeah, I was all of a sudden very interested in the countryside, you know.
7: look at that tree.
8: Yeah.
7: Look at that. Yeah.
8: But it helps so much, you know, and we talk about that in the book and try to offer different suggestions of when you're in different, you know, sometimes it's a restaurant. And I think that communicates something. There's value that is shown to a teenager to bring them out and to have a conversation there. Maybe it's a walk and you're shoulder to shoulder and you're having that conversation there. There's a lot of different thoughts that we've put into atmosphere.
7: You know, one of the core things, and we've done a couple of shows with Heather Holloman. If you haven't heard those, I'd get the app and go listen to them because she's really good. She's a professor at Penn State. And she talks about effective communication, how to listen, how to ask questions that actually draw people's hearts out, which again is another Jesus trait.
8: Yeah. Yeah.
7: But for a parent to do that with the teen, speak to the importance of understanding how to engage and listen without being three steps ahead. Don't go there. Just listen. How important is that? How do you do that? Because I've already got the answer, Mark.
8: Yeah, I think it's being a student of your kids as well as you know them on so many different things. And a lot of our conversations here as we're trying to talk through how to have them start with a good question to try to get them to talk about it. It feels a little bit like a softer entrance ramp too into the conversation as well. Mm-hmm. We're not just coming in hot with what we want to say on it, but we want to hear where they're at. And as they're talking about it, I'm not just thinking about my objective and where I'm going to take them, but thinking really of the best route to get there based on what they're saying, based on what they're struggling with, based on what their fears are, or maybe their understanding or lack of understanding of the Bible in that situation as they're talking about it. So we're listening for all those things to think about how best to answer.
13: Yeah, that's really good.
0: It is. So I need some help for a friend, we'll say, who feels like during those years, those teen years, there was a loss of respect. My friend needed to be respected. So give me a script for reintroducing the respect that I would like to see in the conversations that we have that doesn't happen. I get the eye rolls, the shutdown, the put down, the ugh.
6: Yeah. You know, if you can go back and try to figure out when you started losing the respect, I think that would be an important thing. And sometimes they won't tell you. But if they see that you know it, you realize it, and, you know, somewhere along the line, I lost something. And I want to earn it back. And if you can help me, you know, what is Dad missing? What have I missed here? How can we build this back? But I'd also ask somebody else, you know, if you can ask your wife, if you can ask somebody else who might have some insight, maybe you're going to go to the youth pastor. They might have opened up and they've said some things. And now at least you can know where to begin.
13: Oh, it's so true. You know, the I don't know if it's an idiom, an axiom, whatever, you know, respect is earned. Mark, I'd love to hear from you in terms of how does a father earn that respect rather than just expect it to be given because I'm your dad.
8: Yeah.
13: Do so because I told you to do so kind of thing. I mean, there is a responsibility on our part as being the fathers to earn that respect from their kids. Now, people are right now going, what? That should just be given. But I don't think so. I think if you're mistreating your child, you're saying they should respect that?
8: Right.
13: No way.
8: So for me, I think it was a few things, but it's seeing his daily habits, who he was, his character in and out, being real and authentic in all those moments of life. I think some of it, especially as I'm getting into teenagers, I'm seeing he's teaching me and taking time to teach me how to be a man, which means he's passing that off to me, which helps me respect him more because now it's not a fight for me to prove myself to you. When I turned 18, and he made a big deal about it leading up into it, it was this rite of passage night and invited a bunch of men into the room. And it helps me respect him when he's encouraging me on my road to be a man. And he's talking like that to me. But he's got to be living it himself. He lived in a way and continues to that I strive to want to be. As a student pastor, I saw parents and students wrestle with this a lot. And what was so sad is I would be hearing from the students. They wanted to respect their parents. That's what was grieving them.
13: It's like built into their heart to want to.
8: And that was like at the center of what was so difficult for them. So while maybe the parents and me initially, all I'm hearing is the anger at all these things that the parents were doing or the dad was doing that was unfair or whatever, as harsh of a critic as they might have been as of their parent, at the core of that was just a disappointment of who they wanted them to be. And I will say I did see many times parents earn that back, dads earn that back because they noticed it and they saw and they started new habits. I do think they're forgiving in that way. Not every time, and it might take longer in some situations than others, but I've seen it. I've seen that be built back up.
13: Yeah, and it's so critical. And, you know, this idea between behavior engagement, if I could call it that, versus heart development, and it seems so subtle, but it's so important because if we're just on the behavioral modification, do this, don't do that, and we're zapping the mice in our teenager, we don't get the heart.
8: Right.
13: They don't understand the whys. And I mean, it is so critical to explain the whys, the heart attitude, and to develop that because if you can catch that at the front of the fountain, the trailhead of the river, right?
8: Yeah.
13: If you can catch that, then the behavior will come. And the scripture says that, you know, from out of the heart flows your words and your life attitude. Mm-hmm. So the goal here, I think, for us as parents with teens is to teach the heart and then the behavior should come.
8: yeah,
13: as opposed to just concentrating on behavior.
8: That's all of it. And that's one of the reasons why we recommend having follow-up conversations afterwards. It might feel like a relief when you get through the conversation. You're like, oh, good, we did that. But it's not just for the sake of having the conversation. It's the heart, and you want to see that. So a great way to take the temperature of the heart is to come back to it later. And a week later, check in with a really good question. How's that going? How's that new habit you wanted to do? Or how's... Because we really do want to see the heart changing in that.
13: So true. You know, another area that we should cover is getting

0: for your kids to have their friends over. And then you get to see what they're like and be the carpooling mom or dad, you know, where you're driving them places and they're going to forget you're there. And they have all these conversations going on. My wife was great with that. And she learned a lot.
1: Now, let me ask right at the end here, the perhaps most important question for that parent with their teen. Everything we've talked about, they've winced. Oh, I did bully. I remember bullying. I remember using sarcasm. What I used it as an escape. I didn't know what to do. You know, whatever justification they're giving, and they're hearing this conversation going, man, that's me. That's what I've done as a dad. That's what I've done as a mom. What do they do to reset that with their 15-year-old today? I mean, tonight around the dinner table, what do we do differently?
2: I would start with the apology there and to be able to acknowledge it. And that does go a long way, obviously backed up by how you live and stuff like that. I'd be careful not to make grand promises of like, I'm never going to do that again.
1: Correct.
2: Or whatever, because then you're just going to add to it when you do mess up again. But I think that humility has a way of tearing down some of the walls of maybe resentment that have built up over time. But that apology goes a long way, I think. And then,
1: I agree.
2: Yeah, what would you do after that?
0: Well, then I'm gonna make sure I remember. So I'm gonna write notes. If I'm coming into the house or the kids are coming in, whatever, it's a time to remember, okay, God, help me have the heart. You know, I'm surrendering to you. Holy Spirit, work in me to be the man that I need to be for them, because this is way beyond me. This is about their heart and about their future and about their relationship with God. All of that is on the line, because if we break those communication things with them, they'll talk to somebody, but just not us.
1: Yeah, it's so true. Well, this has been great. Tim and Mark, what a wonderful discussion and a great book, What to Say and How to Say It to Your Teen, A Parent's Guide to 30 Tricky Conversations. And we barely scratched the surface. Let me turn to the listeners. Focus on the Family is here. We're here to help you and your family to thrive in Christ. That's our goal. That's our mission every day. And we want to equip you, mom and dad, as you're raising the future generation. We offer a library of trusted resources, articles, programs like this one, videos, and more. You can find that really in something we're calling Age and Stage. And that's when you have children, 0 to 18, come to the website, find Age and Stage, put in your children's birthday, and we'll send you every week information on how to parent that 3-year-old, that 15-year-old, all the way up to 18. And it is great content for you. And we also have Tim and Mark's wonderful book, What to Say and How to Say It to Your Teen, A Parent's Guide to 30 Tricky Conversations. Very practical field manual that helps you tackle the toughest conversations with your teens using grace, biblical wisdom, and communication that builds trust instead of pushing them away, which I know is your goal as a Christian parent. 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So help us today reach more families in Canada.
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2: In a world filled with fear and confusion, young people are desperate for hope, and they need adults to speak life into them, really encouraging them. Today's guest is going to stir your heart for the next generation, and we'll be right back. Our guest today is one of the most requested public school speakers in the nation. I mean, he has done this for decades, talking to young people. A man whose story of brokenness and redemption has touched millions of young lives. Today, he's going to share not only his story, but how you can make a difference in the next generation. Welcome our friend Reggie Dabbs to Healing Time. Welcome.
3: Hey, it's good to be with you. It's so good to be here.
2: You know, I've heard you speak. We've spoken on the same stage, and just give us like 2 minutes of your testimony, but then I want to talk about us folk talking to those folk.
3: Oh, I got you. That's a good way to put it. That put it so us folk can understand. I was like, those folks are like, what did he just say? Yeah. It's like, but at 6 years old, I was in first grade. And the first day of school, the teacher took attendance. And what she did was, and when they take attendance, they say your first name, your last name. When she got to me, she just said, Reggie. And she did it Monday, Tuesday, Wednesday, Thursday, Friday. Well, on Friday, after she did that, I raised my hand. She said, come to my desk. And she goes, what's your question? I said, everybody has two names except me. Well, I don't understand. And she said, your parents didn't tell you? And I said, tell me what? And she goes, you don't have a last name. And I actually did not have a last name till I was like 13 because I grew up in the system. You see, my mom gave me away. She kept my brother, kept my two sisters. But my mom said that I was a mistake and she wished I'd never been born.
2: Mm.
3: But she gave me away to her favorite teacher at school. Now, that teacher and her husband, she was an English teacher. Her husband was the

0: a relationship. You can have one with AI, but it gets to the point to where you need someone to go, you know, it's going to be okay.
1: Yeah.
0: You can talk to me anytime you want. And that's what those folk need from us folk. We have to be able to get past all the stuff and get down to what humans need. Humans need a relationship. Human needs the power of touch. Humans need to know they can make it. They need encouragement. We need each other.
1: Absolutely. And I think that we older folk don't think that they need us. We really can mentor by just hanging out.
0: Absolutely.
1: Like, you don't need 4 degrees to go get a teenager and to say, hey, you guys, let's go get pizza. You don't need that. Or me and my wife are going to cook for you kids. 4 or 5 of you kids, we're going to cook for you. Like, you don't need to have anything but love and some time.
0: And time is the key. Because even the time factor, you have the time if you make it. And what we have to start doing is make time for the next generation. There's so many things that are buying for their attention that wants to grab them. But we have a moment, an opportunity to say, hey, wait a minute. Hey, come with me. Let's do this. There's a couple in our church. We have there's a school attached to our church. They go every morning and they meet with kids. Just this past weekend, we had an event. And I was with, Bruce is probably 70, 75 years old.
1: So age doesn't disqualify.
0: Oh my goodness. Every kid at this event was coming up, hugging Bruce, introducing him to their parents. He's the guy at school every morning. This is the guy that greets us in the morning. And I'm watching that going, this is amazing. Like, and some of those kids, he'll say, hey, this kid right here, I want you to meet him. He's like you. And he grew up in the system. He never had a father. And this kid was probably 10th grade, 11th grade.
1: Yeah.
0: And I'm talking to him, and I got him a Coke. And he goes, so you're friends with Mr. Bruce? I went, yeah, I am. And he goes, he's like the dad I never had. And, you know, you're like, wow, it works.
1: Right.
0: But we have to be willing not just to do it, but look for those avenues. Look for those.
1: Absolutely.
0: Look for those connection points. It may just be for that moment. It may be for years down the road.
1: But Bruce is an example of someone our age. Okay, and I don't care if you're 20. You look like an adult. Okay, to these kids. Okay, or if you're 30, 40, 50, or 60, or 70, it doesn't really matter. And we can step into situations where people have stepped out.
0: Absolutely.
1: You know what I'm saying?
0: Because absolutely,
1: like, I never met my dad. I was put in foster homes. I mean, abused. I get all that stuff. But we can step in, and what are some questions that we can ask kids, like, about, like, what are they into right now?
0: Well, and I like the way you put it earlier. You're like, hey, what apps do you have? You know, what do you do in your spare time? Why are you on your phone? Who are you doing? What are you, just get in their world. Ask.
1: And what are you posting?
0: Yeah, absolutely.
1: Show me what you're posting.
0: Who are you talking to? What do you got going on? Just be in their world.
1: Who's
0: just
1: your favorite YouTuber?
0: Hey, absolutely.
1: I mean,
0: I don't even know what that is. But they do. They do. You're right.
1: Who do you watch on YouTube?
0: You're right.
1: And my son will say, oh, I got this preacher guy. I got this fitness guy. I mean, we don't understand that the internet is their teacher. And all we're saying is, what is your teacher teaching you?
0: Now you have a teacher, then you have an instructor.
1: Yes.
0: Now it's cool. I got a lot of teachers, but the guy who instructs spends a little more time than the teacher.
1: Amen.
0: What kids need is an instructor who will take the stuff they've been taught and say, this is the way it is. I do a lot in education, and what they were asking recently, it just blew my mind. And it was this summer, I was at an event. I was a speaker, but there was this man that was there. He was a doctor, and he goes, 2 plus 2 is 4. And I went, yeah. He goes, so who taught you that? I said, my teacher at school. He says, so 2 plus 2 has always been 4. Then what's the problem? And I said, what do you mean? He goes, why is education in America going down? If 2 plus 2 has always been 4, then where's the disconnect? And I went, where is it? He goes, ask me the question, I'll answer it for a young person. I said, okay, 2 plus 2 is 4. And he went, why should I trust you? Why should I believe you? So all of a sudden, it's not just educators teaching education. We have to earn the right to be heard. Mm-hmm. Because there's so much coming at our kids. Now here we are. And if we don't spend time, the more time we spend, the more we earn the right. Mm-hmm. I do events all the time, but the events that I go back to, they go, you come back again, come back again.
1: Yes.
0: I build that relationship. Yes. It's not like I'm starting anew. I'm picking up where we left off. And it might be like, you've been to Planet Shakers with me. Mm-hmm. I might not go for 2 years, but yet,

0: Still, I've been there so many times.
1: They
0: 2 years is nothing. That's Uncle Reggie right there.
1: Right.
0: And we just pick up. Kids need people in their life that they can pick up where they left off.
1: Yeah, and what you're saying is so important is, now I'm a psychologist, so I go that direction. I say, what's happened is kids have moved to mistrust instead of trust. See, we trusted our teachers.
0: Yeah, that's true.
1: We trusted that they knew what they were talking about. We didn't really question them, you know, but they really come at, I'm not trusting you first. You have to earn that trust. And it's okay for that to happen if we'll commit to some time with them. And now, help me with, you know, being a grandparent, you know. You're probably
0: no, I'm not.
1: You're not.
0: No, not yet.
1: Oh, well, we have to fix that. And just think. But, you know, that we have a lot of grandparents who watch us. How can they be consistent? Like, I like to take out a grandchild and spend some time with them, mm-hmm. and they really connect with that.
0: Yeah.
1: You know, as grandparents, what can we do to be part of our teenagers or, you know, our elementary school kids and stuff like that, or even their parents? Like, how can we invest in that with them? You got any ideas or thoughts on that?
0: Yeah, there's one thing that a friend of mine did with his grandkids that blew me away. And he goes, you ain't gonna believe my ritual now. I said, what's that? He goes, it was about 2 years ago, and I knew my grandson was with his mom. So I FaceTimed her and said, hey, give him the phone, please. Mm-hmm. And he gets on the phone and goes, Grandpa, how you doing? What's wrong? And he goes, I just wanted to FaceTime you. I wanted to see what you look like today. Mm-hmm. And he goes, you can FaceTime?
1: Mm-hmm.
0: And it was like, and he goes, look, let's do this once a week. We FaceTime once a week. So you think you have to maybe fly to another state,
1: right, yeah,
0: get
1: yeah,
0: out of a
1: guy. Not anymore.
0: No, not anymore. And it's like, and they will never know, except he did it one time. It was a specific time, and he didn't make it. He had a doctor's appointment. Mm-hmm. So he was about an hour later, and he told her, Mom, I'm telling him I'm going to FaceTime, but it'll be an hour later. But she forgot to tell him. So when he came on, the kid ran and goes, you're an hour late. And all of a sudden he realized, okay, now he's waiting for me to FaceTime.
1: Yes.
0: He's waiting. It's little things.
1: And that doesn't take much, but what you're talking about is that consistency.
0: Yeah.
1: You know, Monday at 5, you know,
0: absolutely.
1: Thursday at 3, whatever. Or I pick you up from school and we go get an ice cream or we go get a hot dog or whatever.
0: And we think it's no big deal.
1: No, it's the world.
0: It's the world to them.
1: Because it says you have value.
0: You matter.
1: My time says you matter to me.
0: Yeah.
1: And, you know, I'm different than your mom and dad. I love them, but I see something new that they can't see.
0: Absolutely.
1: You know, I see that you got this in you. And you can say things to them on the positive, but you can also, as they get older, if you build that relationship, you can say, you know what, you're not lying. I love you. You know I love you.
0: Yeah.
1: I'd take a bullet for you, but I'm not going to lie to you. I don't like what's going on.
0: I almost went, sorry, Dad.
1: Yeah, but your voice, like, especially
0: absolutely.
1: As a man,
0: yeah.
1: And as a grandmother, you have a place. You know, some people just love, like I've dealt with 5,000 people professionally. Some people, it was grandma and grandpa that was the primary voice in their life, the nurturing voice.
0: Yeah, yeah, yeah.
1: You know, because, you know, mom and dad are working, and there's nothing wrong with that. You know, but sometimes you get distracted. But grandma always had time for me. I can't tell you how many hundreds of times. Grandma always had time for me. Our grandpa, you know, he'd come by on Saturday and we'd go, you know, just for a drive. And that is the memories of that. That's what we can do, you know. And when we come back with Reggie, we're going to talk a little bit more about this because we need to be just talking to the younger generation. Your age doesn't disqualify you. Mm-hmm. It qualifies you. And if you're retired, you have no excuse not to get involved in some young people's lives. And most of you have enough resources to be able to go buy a pizza or a coffee or a hot dog and sit down with some teenagers and say, hey, tell me how to talk to my grandkids.
0: That's right.
1: What are you guys all into? You know, because my grandkids are about your age and I don't know what they're saying to me. Explain this to me. Well, we'll be right back.
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1: We're back with Reggie Dabbs, who's been speaking to students for decades and still connects with kids today all over the country and world. Reggie, I want to talk about that. Like, that's a rare anointing, okay?
0: Yeah.
1: Not a lot of people.
0: Yeah.
1: Our folks aren't usually the speakers in high schools and junior high school and stuff like that. What are the schools asking of you to say, hey, can you hit this topic for us? Can you talk about this? This is what we as principals are dealing with.
0: Mm-hmm.
1: You know, what are they sharing with you?
0: The number one thing that administrators ask me to do is to talk to young people about identity, but it's different. It's not gender identity.
1: Mm.
0: It's more, you can. You're human.
1: Mm-hmm.
0: You can come up with the next invention.
1: Right.
0: You have within you the capability to pass this test. So I come at it like this. You can't change your past, but you can change your future.
1: That's right.
0: I can't change how I was born. I can't change the family I wasn't raised in,
1: right.
0: But now here I am. Mm-hmm. I got to play with what I got. You got cards you were dealt. You got it in your hand. You can trade some in. You got to trade them. But if you don't put them down, you don't get to pick up the new cards. How do I do that? So I literally will use stories. I'll talk to young people about things like, well, there was a soldier who was a Navy SEAL, and he wrote a letter to his unborn son.
1: Mm.
0: And in the letter, he says, when it comes your time to die, do not be like those who beg and plead for another day to live their life a different way. Instead, sing your song, and I'll greet you on the other side. P.S., your life is your song. So I'm telling these kids, hey, look, what's in your life that you don't want in there?
1: Mm-hmm.
0: What's in your life that if you were to die today, you don't want to take this?
1: Yeah.
0: Whatever it is, you got to get rid of it now. You got to change it now. So I'm literally in an assembly program in a public school taking hard thought topics and laying them in front of high schoolers. And they're leaving. And I've gotten stories back to where, hey, I went in the bathroom. This kid goes, I know I might get in trouble, but I got to flush this. And he's flushing drugs. And the coach goes, flush him, come to my office. Let's talk about this.
1: Yeah.
0: And it's after the assembly program. I've got kids. I always say, I use Matthew McConaughey, all right, all the time, because I tell kids, I say, listen, it may not be okay. It may not be okay right now, but it will be. You're making moves now so that tomorrow it's going to be all right. So these little things. And this past year, we had the coolest thing happen. We went to a city and they tracked the assembly program. So we did 5 assembly programs. Mm. They had educators watch the programs and come up with phrases like, you can't change your past, but you could change your future. Or Uncle Reggie said, we're going to have a great day. So they went to the teachers in the classrooms and they said, this week on Monday, Wednesday, Friday, we're going to use Uncle Reggie said, we're going to have a great day. On Tuesday, Thursday, we're going to say, you can't change your past, but you can change your future. Mm. So for 3 weeks, they brought aspects from the assembly program to the kids.
1: Real intense.
0: A month later, they went back and they tracked attendance, behavior, and test scores all up.
1: Yeah, because people, they need encouragement.
0: They had a voice, had that voice. There's so many voices in the world.
1: Mm-hmm.
0: And I tell, you can't stop the voices from getting here, but we get to choose which ones get here.
1: That's right. That's right.
0: And what we have to help our young people with as older adults is to choose what gets here and to help them. Our voices need to get to their heart, but that only comes with time, effort, and specifically what we're saying to them.
1: Yeah, and I think there's a couple things. Like, you have to be intentional. And like, when you're talking to young people, rarely are they asked this question, what's your dream?
0: That's true.
1: What's inside of you that I can hear? You know, what's your dream? Where do you want to go in life? What kind of dad do you want to be?
0: Yeah.
1: What kind of woman are you looking for to marry? I remember asking my son that. He's like 13 years old. And he knew. They know things in their heart. You know, the heart knows its own sorrows, but also its own joys.
0: Yeah.
1: And if we could say, what's in there? You know, what do you think God's calling you to do? Open-ended question. I mean, that's a better question to ask a kid anyway. Is an open-ended question rather than yes or no question.
0: And the thing with society is, and you know, everybody's AI. AI only gives you answers.
1: Mm-hmm.
0: It doesn't help you with questions. And so many times we're like, take it as fact.
1: Mm-hmm.
0: Take it as fact. We have to be able to, as adults, be willing to let a kid choose.
1: Mm-hmm.
0: You can come to me, you can go to AI, but What if he doesn't have your opinion?
1: Right.
0: What if he doesn't know he can come to you? Then all he's going to do is go to AI.
1: Mm-hmm.
0: So you got to be able, I want to be one of the voices here because I might be that voice that gets here.
1: You know, with the technology, yes, chat can give you information. It can give you knowledge. It can give you even ideas, but it can't give you wisdom.
0: No.
1: That comes from making mistakes. Okay. That comes from being older.
0: Yeah.
1: That comes from experience. And so one of the things you have as a mature person, especially in the Lord, you know, you see these young kids going on, is you have wisdom. You know, if they want to be a business person, you have wisdom. If you run a business,
0: yeah.
1: If they want to be a good employee, or if you were a good employee, you have wisdom. Here's how you move up the chain. You outserve, you show up early, you do this, you dress for success, mm-hmm. do these things. This is how I got where I got. You know, if you took a bunch of teenagers and said, hey, I want to teach you how to be rich. You're going to come to my house Saturday morning from 8 to 10 for 10 weeks. I'm going to teach you how to be rich. You'd have 50 kids there.
0: Yeah, you would.
1: You know what I'm saying? Like, yeah. we don't have to be like just doing Bible studies, although you can do Bible studies. Okay, I'm good for that. But we can teach them how to do life, you know, and how do you apply for a job? You're 14 years old. Well, you're going to be 16 soon. How do you apply for a job? Right?
0: How do you do an interview?
1: Yeah, right? There's a lot of things. What are some of the things you would like to see imparted to our younger generation?
0: I think there's a family aspect. And, you know, and it's kind of weird coming from me because I grew up in this foster care system.
1: Yeah.
0: But yet and still, I believe every kid wants that kind of family, you know, just to be a part of a family, which, you know, church is a great place to find the family. You here in Texas and in some states, they're not as big in high schools like their high school and, you know, the whole cheer for your school. So Texas is big at that.
1: Yeah, but
0: you can find family in the name in your school. You can find family relationships. That's why I don't go by Pastor Reggie.
1: Mm-hmm.
0: I go by Uncle Reggie.
1: Mm-hmm.
0: And a lot of people know me as Uncle Reggie. I spoke this past weekend at church, and when it was over, everybody was like, dude, all these kids and young people come and hug you, Uncle Reggie, Uncle Reggie. And I'm like, that's what I want. I want to be that person in their life.
1: Mm-hmm.
0: And not only, it's not by just, oh, I'm Uncle Reggie. No, it's in the lobby at church before and after church.
1: Right.
0: I'm greeting kids.
1: Exactly.
0: It's I'll go do children's every Christmas Sunday before Christmas at Trinity Church in Cedar Hill.
1: Mm-hmm.
0: We have Uncle Reggie.
1: Mm-hmm.
0: I am with the children. And there's like a thousand of them. It's crazy.
1: Right.
0: And we just have a good time. And for a whole year, they'll see me outside. They'll see me and they'll run over and go, Uncle Reggie.
1: Mm-hmm.
0: Why? Because that kind of relationship can make a kid love Jesus more.
1: Right.
0: Because I might be the only Jesus some of them will ever see.
1: Right.
0: But if we don't spend time and ask God, I mean, as an adult, how do I get to these kids? God, show me.
1: Mm-hmm.
0: Show me what I can say that'll spark a relationship.
1: Well, some of this is like no-brainer stuff.
0: Yeah.
1: Single moms.
0: Mm-hmm.
1: Okay.
0: Yeah.
1: Did you know only 1% of churches have a single mom's ministry? 1%.
0: 1%? I did not know that.
1: Yeah, I was blown away by that statistic. Breaks my heart.
0: Mm.
1: But see, there's a place where a couple could step in, whether the child's 4 or 10 or 24, and say, hey, my house breakfast on Saturday morning.
0: Yeah.
1: Okay, I'm going to get to know you. I want to spend time with you. What do you like to do? That's another hard question. What do you like to do? What's your hobby?
0: Yeah.
1: How do you like to play? I mean, without using a phone.
0: Yeah.
1: Right? What does that look like?
0: I've taught myself video games. No, just because
1: that's their language, right?
0: No, oh, absolutely. Absolutely. And when a kid gets in trouble and they're like, hey, we need somebody to talk to him, I'll talk to him. Mm. Just bring him. And I'm like, come on. And I just put in Madden and they're like, whoa. But it don't take one quarter for Madden to turn into he's pushing pause, looking at me going, I need help with. Mm. But I'm putting myself in their world.
1: Right.
0: And that matters. In assembly programs in school, I put myself in their world because I'm vulnerable.
1: Mm.
0: When I was 13, I don't have a mom. I've never met my dad. Who cares? Right. I shouldn't live no more. And at 13 years old, I started crying in my bed, but my bedroom door opened. My foster care dad came in my bedroom and told me he loved me. Now, I do that in a public school, and then I'll say, hey, you don't understand, but from the minute I started until I'm done, I'm just here to tell you I love you. And if I can make it, you can too. And I, this year especially, in the last 8 months, there's probably once a week when I do that, a kid will get up in the bleachers. We have 3,000 kids in the bleachers. A kid will get up, run to the gym floor, and give me a hug. Not even waiting, not when it's over. Usually they wait till it's over. Some kids are crying. No, right then and there, they just come up and hug me, and they're like, I love you too. Why? Because they don't have that. The AI can't do that. They need the power of the touch.
1: Yes.
0: And I'm like, dude, all this stuff is coming at them. And I'm not even saying Jesus.
1: Right.
0: I'm a motivational speaker in a public school, and I'm getting that kind of response from kids. That's why we have to do what we do. We have to help them. We have to be able to be relational. We got to give them time. I know we're throwing a lot at the older generation, like, I'm retired, I'm done with this. Well, you're retired, so you can do this more. That's absolutely.
1: Because you got the main ingredient, which is time.
0: That is it.
1: You know, like the guy you were talking about at your school, who just, he just shows up and greets kids as they come to school. Right. And there's people like, and most churches have that guy who gives candy away, right? There's that grandpa, but we all can be that person. You know what? You can also just go to your youth group and just sit there and be there for them and ask them how they're doing. Like it, like this, we don't, we're not talking about doing hard things. We're just talking about being consistent. You know, if you show up in kids' events, you know, if you got a team, like it's a big deal, right? You know, if you're close to your, most of your kids go to one school, go to a game.
0: Yeah, absolutely.
1: Just say hi to them and say, hey, who's winning? How you guys doing? You know, and be a voice of like, I love you. I care about you. You're not just, you know, some kid out there. You're part of the tribe.
0: You're here. You're with us.
1: You're us. And I think that makes a big difference. Well, I want you just to speak to us group for a moment.
0: Absolutely.
1: Encourage them.
0: Absolutely. I love this. I love this whole topic of, but you have no idea. There's a kid right now who's in their bedroom and there's nobody. They're just by themselves. They're, and it could even be worse than that. There's a young lady hiding in her closet because she has no idea because dad's already drunk. And we have an opportunity to be hope in their life. But you have to take the time. You have to give moments. Some of you are like, well, I don't know. Where would I find? And no, pray. Say, Jesus, open up an opportunity for me to be something for someone. Help me to be the answer in someone's life. God will not, because he says that the harvest is plentiful, but the laborers are few. So he's like, who are we going to send? And if you dare pray that kind of prayer, God is going to put somebody in your life, a young person in your life, and you're going to be able to give them hope. Because boys like me become men like me because of people like you.
1: Oh, man, that's well said. Listen, I know many of you, you are on social media. Okay, so go to Instagram at Dr. Doug Weiss or subscribe to our YouTube channels at Dr. Doug Weiss and at Healing Time Ministries. And you can listen to the Dr. Doug Weiss podcast available on all major platforms. You know, share this one with some other parents and grandparents. Just shoot it to them so they can do this. Reggie, you've been a blessing. I mean, you have literally brought that parental godly heart to so many millions of kids around the world. Keep praying for Reggie, that God will open up doors. We love you and we'll see you again tomorrow. I hope you're enjoying today's episode. But before we finish, I want to tell you about Jesus and how simple it is to make the most important decision of your life. 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Welcome home. I hope today's conversation has stirred your heart for the next generation and reminded you that no matter where you come from And no matter your age, God can use you to make a difference. And I'm talking to many of you who are called grandparents. Go grandparent some other people too. You're an expert at this. And until next time, share Jesus with somebody.
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5: Hello and welcome to Joni Table Talk, the show where we bring you real conversations that matter. 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So pull up a chair, join us around the table, and let's dive right in. Well, are you still holding on to hope for your prodigal's return even after years of waiting? Maybe you're doubting the power of your prayers and the promises you've been clinging to. Our guest today offers real hope straight from her own testimony in her book, Watching the Road. But before we get to that, joining me around the table is Dorothy Newton. How are you?
6: I am doing so good.
5: Do we want to encourage people watching today not to give up on those kids?
6: You know what? We can't ever give up. You know, God's timing is just not our timing, but we right. are to press through, keep praying, hoping, believing, because yes. you know what? He will prevail.
5: Yes. He will. Yes. Anna Kendall?
7: Yes.
5: We believe for all of the kids. Sometimes they're older kids, right?
7: Yes.
5: They're
7: yes.
5: adults.
7: They're not young kids. They're older kids sometimes. But my favorite scripture is one that she uses, our guest uses, and that's in 3 John that says, I have no greater joy than to know that my children walk in the light.
5: Yes.
7: And I pray that for my children, grandchildren. Mm. Believe it.
5: That's right. Rachel Ann Brown, you've got children right now. They all love Jesus because they're only 3 and 1.
8: So sweet. We're talking to Judah about being baptized this weekend. So he's trying to understand it. And Josh asked, do you want me to baptize you someday? And at first he said no, but then later on he said, Dad, one day I want you to be the one to baptize me. So we'll see if we get there or not. We just said it's up to him whenever he's ready.
5: I love that. We have been on a journey, Cindy Johnston.
9: Yes.
5: Of raising kids and grandkids.
9: Grandkids, yes. And still loving your kids. There's no time that you will ever not that you'll be with them. But they need us just probably as much as we need them.
5: Cindy Murdoch, they sometimes can deviate a little bit. We just believe for them to come back.
10: We do believe. And I just think about the father in the scriptures where he saw his son coming.
5: Yes.
10: So we just keep hoping and believing.
5: We do, and we trust God with our kids. And that's what we're going to encourage you today. Well, our guest is a singer, seasoned minister, preacher, a dear friend of mine, and co-founder of The Ramp and Front Porch Friends. Please welcome Karen Wheaton.
11: It's so good to be here. Thank you.
12: We've been kidding Karen about her Bible. Here, let me have it. I'm going to show it to you. Oh, and of course, she didn't know I was going to do this, but this is a well-worn Bible here. Dorothy, how about that?
10: That's praying mama Bible. Yes.
7: That is a used
11: that
7: Bible.
11: That is right. That is a praying mama
12: That's
11: Bible.
12: That's a praying mama's Bible. There
11: well
12: you go.
11: Well-used sword.
12: Well, so how do you believe for a miracle when everything in the natural says it's impossible? Can we really win the war for our prodigals through prayer and unwavering faith? Well, Karen Wheaton is here to answer these questions and share her miraculous story. And of course, she wrote the book, Watching the Road, Praying for Your Prodigal Home. And, you know, you had a beautiful daughter. You still have a beautiful daughter.
7: Yes.
12: But there was a season where she walked away from God's plan for her life.
7: Yes.
12: And that was very difficult for you. Could you have ever imagined that you'd go through that with her?
7: Because
12: she had served the Lord as a little girl growing up, married a minister, married, got kids.
7: Yeah.
12: What
7: She'd
12: happened?
7: Never known anything but the presence of God is being raised in the ministry. Mm-hmm. And her personality, too. She was just full of joy and life and love and life of the party. And
12: yeah.
7: When this happened and she just turned into someone I did not know. In fact, one time I looked at her and just said, who are you?
12: Mm. Right.
7: And because that is what deception will do.
12: Yeah. So what happened? Just take us back and tell the story for those who are listening.
7: Well, like I said, I have two daughters. Lauren is my oldest and Lindsay. Lindsay's the youngest. Both of them married ministers and both of them involved in the RAMP ministry
12: right.
7: that we have in Hammond.
12: Which is like where young people come and have encounter with God and just
7: Yes.
12: dramatic testimonies of kids yes. delivered and set free from all kind of stuff.
7: Thousands of young people come. And Casey, her husband, was the pastor of the RAMP church. And he was also the director of our RAMP School of Ministry. She was over all things performing arts. She's very creative. And it was about 2010-ish, I guess, when it first began.
12: How long had they been married?
7: They had been married at that point about 4 or 5 years, something
12: okay.
7: like that.
12: Okay.
7: And just a little subtle changes I began to notice in her, the way she dressed, the people she was hanging out with. Her personality just overall begins to distance herself from her children, mm-hmm. from her family, mm-hmm. You knew something is going on, not good. I couldn't quite figure it out. But by the time I realized what was wrong, it was too late. She came in and just said she was filing for divorce. She was leaving her husband. She was leaving the family, leaving the ministry, and she moved to a different city. And that's where the journey began.
8: What did she do? Like that, I mean, that's a lot to walk away from.
7: It was, and she also had her cosmetology license, okay. so she was making a living doing that. But she was just searching for, you know, in this place of really deception, she had gotten involved in an emotional affair. She tells about that in her book and how she was let out really through an offense that made her vulnerable and set her up to be involved with someone else. And then her heart left. Mm. And when her heart left and when she walked away from all of us, I realized then I had a decision to make for myself. I was either going to just accept this or I was going to have to hear from God and see what he had to say.
12: Yeah. So take us a little bit more on the journey of Lindsay. What happened after that?
7: Well, early on, I had to make up my mind that I was going to have to hear from God and stand in this place, no matter how long it took, until my daughter looked like the word he gave me. And really, that's everything. I think the thing that so transformed me for this experience, this journey of intercession, was how clear and loud God will speak. Hmm. He will give you a word as often as you need a word. How sweet of the Lord.
12: Yeah.
7: Because just one word from God is enough to carry you the rest of your life.
12: That's what how was powerful the word,
7: word.
12: That he gave you?
7: So many.
12: What was the
7: one
12: word?
7: Of the first words that I remember, she had just left. I was up in the living room praying in the early morning. Oh, I was just have a Bible, just seeking God. I'd lost track of time. And ding, my phone goes off. It was a text. God loves to text me. And he loves to text. And I looked down at my phone, and it just said, from a young man who had no idea I was praying at that moment, doing this, he just says, it was from Joe, he said, felt to send you this morning. Isaiah 49:25. Mm-hmm. Ooh, I feel the Lord. The captive of the warrior will be released.
12: Mm-hmm.
7: The plunder of the tyrant will be retrieved. For I will fight those that fight you, and I will save your children.
12: Yeah.
7: Just a few hours later, that same day, I was on my way to speak for a conference. I was in the backseat of the car, got
13: terrible news about Lindsay. It was worse instead of better.
12: But sometimes when you get an encouraging word from the Lord, it gets worse. He texts me too, doesn't he, Rachel? The Lord texts me too and gives me like from people I don't even know. It was like, I was praying for you and this is what the Lord said. I'm like, wow, this is amazing. But sometimes it looks darker.
13: Yeah. That's right.
12: Before the dawn. So you still got a long journey ahead of you. You don't know that.
13: Yeah. It was that day though, with that terrible news in the backseat of my car, I get this news and I'm like, oh dear God, even though I'd just gotten that promise that morning, I was looking at the sky, I said, God, speak to me. And I promise y'all, ding, my phone goes off. Someone else, another place, another city, texted me at that as I was praying. Felt to send you this, Isaiah 49:25.
12: Wow.
13: The captive of the warrior will be released. The plunder, it's God's promises. Wow.
8: The same verse.
13: The same verse on the same day.
8: Just in case you forgot.
13: He's just so sweet to confirm what he tells us. And it happened over and over and over. He would do that. Yeah. Same verse, two times on the same day to let me know this is me. Mm-hmm.
9: And you know, this, you being here, is definitely God orchestrated. I've been going through something for about, it's only 4 weeks, but I was desperate and asking God, please show me that you're here and that you're working. And I was reading the notes from today, and that the verse from Isaiah, it was like God was saying that to me, that he will.
7: Amen. Yes.
9: He is fighting and that he will release what needs to be released.
13: Yes, he will.
9: And it's difficult. And I'm sure had God told you it was going to be 2 or 3 years, I can't handle it. I need to get through today and know he's faithful today. He'll be faithful tomorrow.
12: That's for somebody watching right now. Like what you're saying is for you, but it's also for you that it's significant that you're watching right now because you've just about been ready to give up and the Lord's saying, hold on, hold on, I'm not through. Hold on, my child. You know, I think there's so many songs we could sing to what we're talking about right now. So you get that word, but still, things got worse.
13: Much worse.
12: Oh.
13: Yes, for about 3 years, it was every time it was, I you'd receive a word and it would just increase instead of decrease. However, I remember just one time, I'll give you another word. This just popped in my mind.
12: And this will be for somebody watching as well.
13: I believe that. It was on a terrible day. I was in the car. I think I was coming to sing here. And as I was sitting on the plane about to take off, I text my friend Pam Barnett, who's the intercessor that was standing with me, because you need an intercessor to stand with you. You need agreement. And I just simply text her these words. I said, Pam, I want this to be over. It was, the pain was just so bad.
12: And how far along were you into it at that point?
13: I was over a year.
12: Over a year.
13: But I just, that's all I sent her. And there was a lot of weight on that statement because a lot of you feel that way. You're just hurting so bad. I want this to be over. And that's all I sent. That night, I was in the hotel here in Dallas. I couldn't sleep. Finally went to sleep around 4 a.m. and I had a dream. And I dreamed that night that my mother, my sister and I were in this glass room, a big glass room. And we begin to sing, three-part harmony.
12: Mm-hmm.
13: We begin to sing, and when the battle's over, we shall wear a crown. Yes, we shall wear a crown. Yes, we shall wear a crown. And when the battle's over, we shall wear a crown in that new Jerusalem. And it was beautiful to me because in the Bible, as I would read Isaiah, if it said, I will not stop praying for Jerusalem, I would write Lindsay's name above the word Jerusalem. Mm-hmm. You know, I will not stop praying for Lindsay. So the Lord knew when this battle is over, you know, he was acknowledging my statement, Karen, and to you watching, this will be over.
12: Amen.
13: And when it's over, you will wear the crown.
12: Mm. That's so good.
13: You will wear the crown.
12: So good. And what about Casey, like her husband? Because here he is, the pastor, and you're with him. I know you love him. He's like a son to you.
13: Very much. He's a man of God.
12: Is he believing for her?
13: Very much believing. Wow. And I just prayed for him equally too, that God would give him grace to wait through a very, very painful time.
10: And
13: God did that.
12: And in the meantime, she's having relationships.
13: She was.
12: With other people.
13: She was.
12: That had to be just crushing him.
13: So not even her. Just so unthinkable.
12: Right.
13: And, but you know, at the very end, I will tell you this. It was the last week before, I didn't plan to tell this, but let me just tell you, the last week before she was to come home, of course, I had no idea she was about to come home. And we had just come in from Winter Ramp. I'd sat down on the couch.
12: Winter Ramp is like a big,
13: big conference.
12: Conference.
13: Another conference without her was the way I saw
12: it. Lots of young people.
13: We had about 5,000 kids there.
12: Yeah.
13: Wow. And it was just, for me, another conference without Lindsay. I sat down on the couch, and my husband came in and had said, we've just received a text from Casey. And my husband read it to me. And Casey had just taken the kids for her to pick them up and with someone else in the car. So he had texted my husband and me and just said, it's over. I can't do this anymore.
12: Because she had someone else in the car?
13: And for the first time face to face.
12: Yeah, and so that's just making him feel like totally hopeless.
13: Yeah, after these years too.
12: Yeah.
13: So I'll never forget that night as long as I live. I just simply put down my sandwich, got my car keys, and I started driving. And I drove for over an hour, parked in an old parking lot by an empty house. And it was midnight, and I just cried out to God. And he says in his word, you call on me, I'll answer you.
7: Yes.
13: And I just cried out for over 3 years of this praying. And finally, it just seemed so hopeless. So I was just, to be honest with you, I was just screaming, why? Why? Why? And where are you?
12: Yes.
13: And I remember looking at God saying, God, I'm not saying where are you because I'm angry with you. I'm saying where are you because I believed you.
7: Yes. Yes.
13: I believed these promises. Yes. Where are you? And with God as my witness, I heard him speak and he said, say out loud, Lindsay and Casey are getting back together.
7: Wow. Well,
13: this was the week that the judge was signing the paper. It was over. The Holy Ghost said, say out loud, Lindsay and Casey are getting back together. And I remember shocked how hard that was to pull up. So I said out loud, I went, Lindsay and Casey are getting back together. It sounded like that, Lindsay and Casey. And the Holy Ghost said, say it again. So I said, Lindsay and Casey are getting back together. Say it again. I said, Lindsay and Casey are getting back together. I said it until all of a sudden, I felt something. I felt something shift. And all of a sudden, I believed it. I said, Lindsay and Casey are getting back together. And all of a sudden, I just kept saying it till I knew it. I thought, I got to tell somebody. It's after midnight and everybody's in bed that I can call them. So I picked up my phone and it was in the car seat. I picked it up and I just started pretend calling people. And I'd say, hey, I got great news. Lindsay Casey's getting back together. I know. Can you believe it? I know. I'm beside myself. Yeah. I got to go by. And I just pick up. Yes. I just call somebody else. I'd say, hey, you won't believe what I'm fixing to tell you. I don't even know how many people I pretend called. I just kept calling them. And you say I'm crazy. No, I'm just calling things that are not as though they were. And honey, when I pulled out of that house, I pulled out a different woman than the woman that drove in that driveway.
12: Yeah.
13: And 1 week to that day, was when Lindsay called me
12: and
13: said, I need
12: say?
13: To come over.
12: Wow. Thank Tell you, me what Lord. Happened on that day. Because you had proclaimed that and you said, I believe it. God's going to happen. You've been doing it for 3 years. And yet she called you. What did she say? And were you shocked when you answered the phone?
13: She texted me, actually. I said, called. She texted me and said, Mom, can I come over? And, you know, whenever you are in these places, it's kind of a mixture. You're wondering, is this good? And then also you're just concerned, could this be another one? Because sometimes hope hurts.
12: Yeah.
13: And it hurts to hope.
12: Because she
13: crushed.
12: Had come to see you before.
13: Oh, yeah. Oh,
12: and
13: yeah.
12: given you bad news. Oh. And you had tried your best to convince her and talk to her and counsel with her. And she did not receive it.
13: It's like talking to a wall.
12: And you would leave discouraged. So here she's coming over. You don't know, good, bad, or...
13: Don't know.
12: Okay, so
13: I just
12: happened?
13: Knew what God had said to me that day.
12: So what happened?
13: So she says... She says, Mom, I'm coming over. And I just remember, that's why I call the book, Watching the Road, standing in that house of mine and watching out that window, watching that road when I saw her little white car. I don't know why I'm so emotional.
12: Because you're on the table, that's why. That's why you are.
13: When I saw that little white car of hers coming down that road, and she pulls into that driveway, she comes down the sidewalk. And after 3 years, I mean, she just opens the door and said, we need to talk. So we sat down at the kitchen table. I looked at her and she said, but I just sent this message to Casey. And she shoved her phone across the table. And I picked it up and it just said, Casey, I know I don't deserve a second chance, but I woke up this morning missing you, and I love you, and I want to come home.
10: Wow.
8: Wow. Woo-hoo.
12: Look, Anna's crying. Sandy's crying. Karen's crying. You're crying because you know that this is something you needed to hear today.
10: Yes.
12: So what did Casey help? What was his response?
13: Well, that day, of course, he just said, we will talk later. Because he just, I mean, it was tough,
12: you know,
13: for him to even wonder, can I do this?
12: Yeah, because you might have been here, but he had suffered, had the kids, and seen her with other people. And,
13: oh, yes, absolutely.
12: I mean, so he was another
13: you know. So she, that day, she messaged him. The next day, she was reconciled to her sister, my son-in-law, to her family. And the third day, they met. They had a time to meet.
12: Lots of things happen on the third day.
13: Well, you know what's crazy? After that word, and when the battle's over, you will wear the crown. One night, to just encourage myself in the Lord when it was terrible, my friend Pam, I just found a picture on Google crowns. And I just sent Pam a picture of a crown because I was hurting so bad. I can't even talk. I just sent her a picture of a crown just to say, just, you know, you know. Well, moments after I sent her that text, a prophet in Birmingham sends me a picture of a crown, half gold, half crown of thorns, and under it, it said, a lot can happen in 3 days.
8: Well, I thought
13: it meant she was coming home in 3 days. So I was like, woo, yay, she's coming home. Oh, my gosh. Well, she didn't come home in 3 days.
10: Yeah.
13: But she came home over 3 days. She was reconciled. She sent the message to Casey, reconciled to her family. And on the third day, thank God for the third day, she met with him. They talked all night.
10: And the divorce papers never got signed, which is really miraculous in itself.
13: Miraculous.
10: Yeah.
13: Because they just kept delaying the judge's signature. Everything had been done except the judge's signature. And it was crazy. And they told us that week it was being signed, and it was the week she came home.
12: Wow. Well, we're going to find out what happened. There's still more of the story. Stay right there. We'll be right back with Karen.
3: Imagine facing a storm so vast it threatens to engulf everything you've built. Would you falter, or would you find strength you never knew you had?
12: When a hurricane is tearing through your life, Jesus is the peace that steals the waters of your soul.
3: This is a tale of navigating life's fiercest tempests and discovering that sometimes the most profound truths are born in the heart of the storm. 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
12: Well, we are talking about storms today, and my book, Through the Storms, I share some personal storms that I went through just to encourage you, let you know, like Karen said, you're going to come through it.
10: Yeah.
12: You're not going to stay there. Okay, so Casey and
13: Lindsay
12: are going to get back together. That probably was an overnight process. They probably had to go through some healing as well, didn't they?
13: Well, the night they met and talked, they talked all night. And she never left again. So that was it.
12: Wow.
13: However, of course, there's a process of healing.
12: Sure, yeah.
13: And healing takes time.
12: Yes, yeah.
13: And so they share their journey often about what that took.
12: And she's written her own book.
13: She has.
12: That's called
13: The Way Home.
12: The Way Home. You had a question, Rach.
8: I was going to ask you, what do you think was a turning point for her? Like, what shifted? Was it Casey finally releasing her and saying, I can't do this anymore, that did something? You think?
13: You know, she says that getting to the pig pen is what finally opened her eyes.
12: Wow.
13: And I remember in the beginning days when she first left.
12: Of course, that's the story of the prodigal son.
13: That's right.
12: Until he went, he lost everything, his wealth, his friends, partying, all that. He left it all. He left his home behind. And the Bible says he ended up in the pig pen.
10: Yeah.
13: And came to himself.
12: And he came to himself.
13: There and I remember when in the first days when she had left, a great pastor said to me, he said, Karen, she may have to go to the pig pen. And I remember saying, oh no, not that. I couldn't bear to think of
10: my
13: daughter
10: there. You want to protect your
13: children. Yeah. I couldn't stand to think of it. But I'll be honest with you, by the end of those years, I actually said to God, you know what to do to bring her to her knees.
10: Whatever it takes.
13: Do it. Even if it's the pig pen.
12: And that was the hard prayer to pray.
13: Yeah. It was a hard
12: prayer. The whatever it takes prayer is a hard prayer.
10: Yes.
12: Okay, so then when she got home, And there was something the Lord had shown you, like during the waiting time of her coming back to God, the Lord showed you something that you, I mean, prophetically, that was going to happen in their marriage, which at the time seemed impossible. What was that?
14: Oh my gosh. I was praying in on the floor of the living room one day, and I heard the Lord say to me, go to the Shunammite woman. Well, I thought, don't you love this little thing hanging? I thought that it was about the Shunammite woman's son being raised from the dead. So I thought, well, that'll bless me. So I'll go read it. But instead, when I was reading the passage, I read the statement that said, about this time next year, you'll be holding a son in your arms. And all of a sudden, that's the verse that jumps off the page. And I knew when I read it, not only is Lindsay coming home, but they're going to have a son. Mm. Lindsay and Casey not only getting back together, they're going to have a son.
9: Wow.
14: So I wrote it down in my Bible. You can see it.
9: Yeah.
14: I will hold a son. And I dated it December the 1st, 2014.
9: Wow.
14: When she came home, I didn't tell her about this. When she came home, right after she came home, she got pregnant. And she had a son, and he was born on that date, the same day of the promise he came early.
12: 1 year later.
14: Ooh, 2 years later.
12: Oh, 2 years later.
14: 2 years later, on the same day. He came early, December the 1st, because God keeps his promises.
7: Yes. His timing
14: keeps
7: is perfect.
14: His promises.
12: I love the fact that you didn't tell her because she would have probably freaked out, especially in 2014.
9: Sure.
12: While she was making her way to the pig pen, she couldn't have imagined, but God was so faithful. I do want to say this, though, that it's so important for you to realize that, yes, we pray, we trust God with our kids, but the onus is not on us to make that decision for them to come back. They have a free will. Right?
14: They do, of
12: course.
14: And
12: so they have to make the decision to come back. We can't impose that on him. Yes, we believe God to be faithful and to send the right people across their path and to help us. But there's some of you who felt guilt, you felt shame, you felt condemnation. Like, if I'd done this or that, or maybe you made mistakes. Or don't allow the enemy to put that on you, okay? You start right now where you are and understand that God will be faithful. And it may take longer than you think. It may be a shorter amount of time, but the trusting part, I think, is the hard part, don't you?
14: It is. And one time the Lord said to me during that season, he said to me, trust is worship and rest is warfare.
12: Yeah.
14: And we ultimately trust him and we pray till we can come to a place of just rest.
12: Yeah.
14: And when we play, when we come to a, I think trust is probably the highest form of worship and rest may be the highest form of spiritual warfare there is. When you've prayed through something to the degree that you know I can rest in knowing that it may not look like it. I'm supposed to look right now, but I am resting in the fact that I have a word and someday God is going to answer.
8: Yeah, and it shows your full reliance on the Lord to say, I know I can't do this and I'm letting you do what you do best because the victory is already mine. I'm already an overcomer.
14: Right. That is right.
12: That's so good. Take just a moment. We're out of time, but pray a salvation prayer, if you will. Karen, you're such a little evangelist for people who don't know Jesus. That's where it all starts. And we'll repeat after you if you'll look at the camera and do that.
14: You just find a place right now to believe in your heart. Yes. You're not too far gone. You
12: That's
14: are
12: right.
14: not. Right now, if you'll ask God to come and mean these words from your heart, just say, Jesus, I need help.
12: I need help.
14: I want to give my life to you.
12: I want to give my life to you.
14: I want to come home.
12: I want to come home.
14: Please forgive me.
12: Please forgive me.
14: I declare you are the Lord of my life.
12: You are the Lord of my life.
14: You are mine.
12: You are mine.
14: And I'm yours.
12: And I am yours.
14: Thank you, Jesus.
12: Thank you, Jesus.
14: Thank you, Jesus.
12: Amen. Amen. That is the most important prayer you can pray. Some of you, you just prayed that prayer and now you're joined with the one who created you, who can really help you to believe for some of the things that you're believing for in your life right now. Well, we are at a time, once you remember, don't give up, no matter what things look like. In the natural, God can break through in a moment. And this may be your moment. Your prayers matter and they really make a difference. If you're watching today, you're believing for a prodigal to return, or you just need a miracle, maybe in your marriage, maybe in the situation that you're going through, maybe you're in the middle of a storm. That's why we have prayer partners standing by. We would love to pray with you, encourage you. If you prayed that prayer and invited Jesus in, I want to send you something for free. You don't get much for free anymore, but it's the Gospel of John. And it's just a great place to start in the Word of God because you need the Word of God to continue on in this journey. And I think that's a great place to start. We would love to send it to you and just bless you with that for free. Also, be sure you pick up a copy of her book, Watching the Road. For more information, you can visit her online at KarenWheaton.com. What a great book that will encourage you. As always, be sure to follow us on all social media platforms. Leave us a comment. Let us know how Table Talk is touching your life. 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Thank you so much for watching. Thank you, Karen. See you next time. Bye-bye for today.
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0: Foreign Affairs Minister Anita Anand announced one Canadian has been found as the search continues for those missing after last week's devastating flash floods and landslides along the Nepal-Tibet border. Meantime, Canada is providing $5 million in humanitarian aid designated for emergency food, shelter, water, sanitation, and health services, with those items being delivered through the UN, Red Cross, and Canadian NGO partners. Ottawa says it has no plans to introduce a mandatory national digital ID system or a centralized database of Canadians' personal or biometric info. Instead, the federal government says it's investing about $1 billion to modernize secure online access to government services, while Canadians will still be able to access services by phone or in person. Scottie Scheffler has capped another remarkable season, winning the Tour Championship, claiming his second FedEx Cup title. Victory was Scheffler's 22nd on the PGA Tour over the past 5 years, and the $10 million prize pushed his career earnings past Tiger Woods to more than $130 million, the most in PGA Tour history. In the MLB, Max Scherzer struck out a season-high 10 batters in a sizzling 7-inning, 1-hit outing to lead the Toronto Blue Jays to a 7-0 win and a 3-game weekend sweep against the Seattle Mariners. The forecast is brought to you by Masters Counseling. There's a chance of early morning showers rolling through. Other than that, though, sun and cloud, a high of 21. We'll kick off September tomorrow. Sun and cloud, 24, 23 on Wednesday. Right now in Calgary, it's 13 degrees.
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0: Hallelujah. It's Elevation Worship, 88.9 Shine FM. Good morning. Monday morning. Glad to have you with me. Don't get into a negative, oh, it's Monday. Be positive. It's going to be an awesome Monday. I'm so glad that you are with me. Chance to win with the Stampeders coming up in a little bit with our text line. I'll share that in just a bit. Hope you had a wonderful weekend. Finally got to see the new Spider-Man movie with my sons over the weekend. We all loved it. It was great. Had a great time there. Hope you had a wonderful weekend. And yeah, so thankful you're joining me again on a Monday morning. Back to school morning. We'll talk a little bit about that and pray for the back to school year in a little bit. Right now, our Monday morning prayer. Lord, we thank you for the gift of a new day. May we be given strength for whatever lies ahead. Patience when things don't go as planned. Wisdom to make good choices along the way. Bless our homes, our workplaces, our schools, every place listeners are today, Lord. Watch over them. Watch over those carrying worries. Bring peace to those who need it most. Help us notice the good around us, to be kind to one another, and to remember even a small act of kindness can make a big difference. Amen.
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0: perfectly. Micah Tyler and Colton Dixon, perfectly. 88.9 Shine FM, 629, 12 degrees right now. We'll get up to 21 a little later on today. Back to school day. Are we all set? I know the schools, I think, have staggered entry or something for a few days while they get things sorted out. Back in the day, when I was a youngin', I don't really remember ever starting before Labor Day. Ever. I know they've been doing that for years now, but I still am trying to figure out if that ever happened. Even when Labor Day was late, like it is this year, I think we just went after, didn't we? I don't know. Anyway, back to school day. Pray that everybody had a great summer. Actually, I was wondering if you got a second, how was summer of 2026 for you? Any highlights? Did you make some special memories you want to share? 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I know it might be a busy morning getting back into a routine with school. So if you can't text, I get it. Praying for you. And a little more back to school talk coming up. But if you got some time today, yeah, let me share. How was summer for you, you and the family? 403-276-8888.
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1: It's Brandon Lake and Nick Jonas with The Author on Shine FM. 6:39, good morning. I'm Mountain Mike. Normally, I would play the Calgary Stampeders Yay or Nay contest after 8 o'clock all season long, giving you a chance to win tickets to an upcoming Stamps game, but wanted to get as many people in the draw as possible. And I thought throughout the morning, I'll just open the text line because the prize I have is a couple of tickets for next Monday. Yeah, the Labor Day Classic. Calgary Stampeders taking on the Edmonton Elks, McMahon Stadium next Monday. Hopefully you got the day off, or maybe this will make sure you take the day off if you're the winner today. To get in on the draw for that pair of tickets for the Labor Day Classic, text the word CLASSIC. 403-276-8888. Text CLASSIC before 9 o'clock to get in the draw for a pair of tickets to next Monday's game. Yeah, long weekend coming up. That'll be nice. Text CLASSIC 403-276-8888 for a chance to win. 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

0: because you're good. There's Matthew West with Good, 88.9 Shine FM, and a good morning to you. Appreciate you listening to Shine FM. Did you see yesterday this big new telescope went up? NASA's $4.3 billion Roman Space Telescope blasting off towards an observation point 1.6 million kilometers away. That's home to the Webb Space Telescope, one of NASA's other big-ticket eyes up in the sky. The bust-sized telescope, that's it, named after the late Nancy Grace Roman. NASA's first chief astronomer. It'll take more than 3 months to reach its destination. Once there, apparently will cast the widest gaze yet on the hidden parts of the universe from space with unsurpassed speed. So, yeah, it'll be really interesting to see what kind of pictures that's going to be sending back. I'm sure they'll be all over Google for us to enjoy at some point.
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1: Good morning. It is 6:59, and we are stall and accident free at this point of the morning. Have a safe commute. 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They're making it easier for customers to navigate their trips. 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Passengers can view real-time route details, route numbers, requested stops, upcoming stops, estimated arrival times, as well as service announcements. 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Foreign Affairs Minister Anita Anand announced one Canadian has been found as the search continues for those missing after last week's devastating flash floods and landslides along the Nepal-Tibet border. Meantime, Canada providing $5 million in humanitarian aid designated for emergency food, shelter, water, sanitation, health services, those items being delivered through the UN, Red Cross, and Canadian NGO partners. Ottawa says it has no plans to introduce a mandatory national digital ID system or centralized database of Canadians' personal or biometric information. Instead, the federal government says it's investing about $1 billion to modernize secure online access to government services, while Canadians will still be able to access services by phone or in person. The surging BC Lions, with a 45-24 victory over the winless Ottawa Redblacks yesterday. Lions have won five in a row, improved to 6-5, while Ottawa sits at a dismal 0-11 on the season. Of course, the Stamps with the win over the Ticats on Saturday. Next up for the Stamps, the Labor Day Classic. And if you missed it, I got a chance for you to go to that game next Monday. 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You can enter the draw before 9 o'clock by texting the word classic 403-276-8888. Stamps taking on the Elks next Monday. Text classic 403-276-8888 for a chance to win. 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There still could be a chance of showers rolling through here early this morning, but other than that, sun and cloud today, 21 the high. To kick off September tomorrow, that's crazy, hey? Sun and cloud, 24 tomorrow, 23 on Wednesday. Right now in Calgary, it is 12 degrees.
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0: 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Saw this with CTV Online. A big shout out to all the volunteers at Friends of Fish Creek. A busy weekend installing pond levelers in Beaver Park, Socomi Lake, at recurring beaver-related flood risk locations. Some kind of piping that lets the beavers do their thing, damming the ponds, but also ensuring it won't flood the park infrastructure. All about beavers and humans coexisting. The project received $5,000 Ocean Action grant from OceanWise. Awesome! Fish Creek Provincial Park, a beautiful spot, a great way to escape the city while still in the city. If you're looking for the ultimate secret to a long, happy life, the world's oldest living person has some great advice for you. Ethel Caterham from the United Kingdom recently celebrated her milestone 117th birthday, born all the way back in 1909. Ethel has officially taken the crown as the world's oldest person, recognized by Guinness World Records. So what's her secret? She attributes her incredible longevity to a strictly non-confrontational approach to life. Her philosophy is simple: never argue, but rarely compromise. Ethel's lived an adventurous life, working as a nanny in India in her youth to recently checking off some brand new milestones, including petting a llama and holding hands with King Charles III. Surrounded by her grandchildren, great-grandchildren, she says she's looking forward to seeing what next year brings. So awesome. Blessings to you, Ethel. And that's your morning good news report.
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Peter Burton, Where Would I Be? 88.9 Shine FM. Good morning, Mount Mike. It's 12 degrees right now. We'll get up to 21 a little later on. No stalls or accidents right now. Going to be busier on the roads, though, with buses and back to school. Our morning encouragement, I like this. You know, tomorrow doesn't have to be figured out today. If you're walking into a new school year, a new job, a big appointment, or just a week that feels overwhelming, remember, God is already where you're going. The Lord himself will go before you and The Lord himself will go before you and will be with you. He'll never leave you nor forsake you. Do not be afraid. Do not be discouraged. Deuteronomy 31, verse 8, our morning encouragement today. So before you arrive in the classroom or at a meeting or that challenge today, he's there. You don't have to walk into this week alone. I Know a Name, Elevation Worship, and Brandon Lake on Shine FM.

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Jamie McDonald on Shine FM, Left It in the River. Good morning. A good weekend. The Stampeders pulling off the 28-23 win Saturday over the Hamilton Ticats. And now the Stamps will be taking on the Edmonton Elks. Labor Day Classic, 1 week away. I got a pair of tickets. 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Brand new music from Chelsea Amber. 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

0: Tasha Layton's latest. It's called Meet Me in the Valley. 7:49. Good morning. Give you a little update on news, traffic, weather coming up in just a little bit. Don't forget those playground zones in effect. The start of school. I'm still kind of confused. I think the public school is back all day today. It looks like the Catholic School Board has staggered entry today and tomorrow as they get things ready for the new year. But regardless, it is back to school week, and I did want to pray. Heavenly Father, as the new school year begins, we thank you for fresh starts, new opportunities, the chance to learn and to grow. We pray for every student, every teacher, every staff member, every family preparing for this season. 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
8: 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Great. You're reading materials of someone's life of faithfulness after 60 years. And we get inspired and we think it should just work right now because I read it, because I understand it. And what they're saying is, look, here's my journey. And it was hard, and I made a lot of very difficult decisions and failed all along the way, but I kept going and kept going and kept going, and now I'm writing this book as an encouragement when I'm gone that there will be someone who will pick it up, and maybe they will even go further than me, but it's going to require these small decisions daily with what you're doing with your life.
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1: Good morning. It is 8 o'clock. I'm Mountain Mike. No stalls or accidents at this point of the morning, but definitely picking up some volume with back to school today. So take your time, drive safely. Transit, making it easier for customers to navigate their trips with new onboard display screens on buses and community shuttles. As part of a pilot project, Calgary Transit's installed new screens on 100 service vehicles. Passengers can view real-time route details, route numbers, requested stops, upcoming stops, estimated arrival times, as well as service announcements. And speaking of transit, fall service changes begin today. You can see if your usual route has been impacted. Calgary Transit. Foreign Affairs Minister Anita Anand announced one Canadian has been found as the search continues for those missing after last week's devastating flash floods and landslides along the Nepal-Tibet border. Meantime, Canada is providing $5 million in humanitarian aid designated for emergency food, shelter, water, sanitation, and health services. Those items being delivered through the UN, Red Cross, and Canadian NGO partners. Scottie Scheffler has capped another remarkable season, winning the Tour Championship, claiming his second FedEx Cup title. The victory was Scheffler's 22nd on the PGA Tour over the past 5 years, and the $10 million prize pushed his career earnings past Tiger Woods to more than $130 million, the most in PGA Tour history. In the MLB, Max Scherzer struck out a season-high 10 batters in a sizzling 7-inning, one-hit outing to lead the Toronto Blue Jays to a 7-0 win and a three-game weekend sweep against the Seattle Mariners. 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Sun and cloud today, a high of 21. We'll kick off September tomorrow. Can you believe that? With a high of 24, sun and cloud tomorrow, 23 on Wednesday. Right now in Calgary, we're sitting at 12 degrees.
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We the Kingdom, that is Rescue Me, 88.9 Shine FM. All of us here praying for a great start to the school year. Hope all is going well with your families. You've got out the door, that the roads are moving okay and buses are going fine. It's going to be an awesome school year. I was thinking for this week, maybe we'll go back in time to Schoolhouse Rock. Don't know if the little kids know about that, but those of us in the know from the 70s and 80s know all about Schoolhouse Rock on Saturday morning cartoons, learning about all sorts of stuff. And today I thought we'd tackle nouns.

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0: 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Powerful, powerful song, that one. 8:29, good morning. I'm out, Mike. Stamps with the win over the Tie Cats last Saturday. And next up, the Labor Day Classic. Stampeders.com with lots of info and tickets there. 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Calgary Stampeders taking on the Edmonton Elks next Monday. 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We've had a few people in our Shine family that just randomly want to text football or text Stampeders. 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

0: Zach Williams, Wait For Me, 88.9, Shine FM, back to school week, many back to school today, and throughout the week, some staggered entry with the Calgary Catholic Schools, and of course, with the post-secondary, different times and different days, things going on. Blessings to all starting a new school year. Moms and dads, been lots of reminders about sharing too much info online. Nice to have the back to school photos, but sometimes when you're sharing where the kids go to school and how old they are and a whole bunch of other things, probably not a wise idea. So feel free to take those photos yourself and share with close friends and family, of course, but maybe watch what you are posting online for this back to school season. 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
1: Good morning. It is 8:59. I'm Mount Mike. I got a couple of problems to share with you on the city roads. Northbound Deerfoot at Barlow Trail in southeast Calgary. It looks like we got an issue there. And now that I'm looking at that, actually, that's... Oh, yeah. Okay, yeah. It's at Barlow. Also in northeast Calgary, we have another problem, this one involving a pedestrian. So praying everybody's okay through that one. EMS are on the scene. It's 26th Avenue and 50th, 50 Street in northeast Calgary. So heads up through there as well. Drive safely this morning. Let's see here. A few things to know. Calgary Transit, making it easier for customers to navigate their trips. New onboard display screens on buses and community shuttles. Part of a pilot project, Calgary Transit's installed new screens on 100 service vehicles with more planned for down the road. Passengers can view real-time route details, route number, requested stops, upcoming stops, estimated arrival times, as well as service announcements. Also with Calgary Transit, fall service changes begin today, so you can see if your usual route has been impacted at their website, calgarytransit.com. Ottawa says it has no plans to introduce a mandatory national digital ID system or centralized database of Canadians' personal or biometric info. Instead, the federal government says it's investing about $1 billion to modernize secure online access to government services, while while Canadians will still be able to access services by phone or in person. NASA's $4.3 billion Roman Space Telescope blasted off yesterday towards an observation point 1.6 million kilometers away. That's home to the Webb Space Telescope, one of NASA's other big-ticket eyes in the sky. The bus-sized telescope, named after the late Nancy Grace Roman, NASA's first chief astronomer, will take more than 3 months to reach its destination. But once there, it'll cast the widest gaze yet on the hidden parts of the universe from space, with unsurpassed speed. So looking forward to seeing some of those photos. In the MLB, Max Scherzer struck out a season-high 10 batters in a sizzling 7-inning, 1-hit outing to lead the Toronto Blue Jays to a 7-0 win yesterday and the 3-game weekend sweep against the Seattle Mariners. Forecast is looking like sun and cloud today, a high of 21 degrees. To kick off September tomorrow, a high of 24 with some sun and cloud, and some sunshine again on Wednesday and a high of 23. Right now in Calgary, it's 14 degrees.

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1: Chandler Moore, God, I'm just grateful on 88.9 Shine FM. Got Miracle Child, Brandon Lake on the way. CeCe Winan shares the story behind the song. And Morning Good News Report coming up too. Let's pray. Lord, we thank you for the gift of a new day. May we be given strength for whatever lies ahead, patience when things don't go as planned, and wisdom to make good choices along the way. Bless our homes, our workplaces, our schools, and every place our listeners go today. Watch over those carrying worries. Bring peace to those who need it most. Amen.

0: Shine FM Morning Good News Report. Saw this with CTV Online. A big shout out to all the volunteers at Friends of Fish Creek. A busy weekend installing pond levelers in Beaver Park, Socomi Lake, at recurring beaver-related flood risk locations. Some kind of piping that lets the beavers do their thing, damming the ponds, but also ensuring it won't flood the park infrastructure. All about beavers and humans coexisting. The project received $5,000 Ocean Action grant from OceanWise. Awesome! Fish Creek Provincial Park, a beautiful spot, a great way to escape the city while still in the city. If you're looking for the ultimate secret to a long, happy life, the world's oldest living person has some great advice for you. Ethel Catterham from the United Kingdom recently celebrated her milestone 117th birthday, born all the way back in 1909. Ethel has officially taken the crown as the world's oldest person, recognized by Guinness World Records. So what's her secret? She attributes her incredible longevity to a strictly non-confrontational approach to life. Her philosophy is simple: never argue, but rarely compromise. Ethel's lived an adventurous life, working as a nanny in India in her youth to recently checking off some brand new milestones, including petting a llama and holding hands with King Charles III. Surrounded by her grandchildren, great-grandchildren, she says she's looking forward to seeing what next year brings. So awesome. Blessings to you, Ethel. And that's your morning good news report.
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1: Psalm 63 talks about God's love being better than life, and that is so true. When I think of the goodness of Jesus and all that he has done for me, I can't help but praise God. And this song, Worthy of It All, just puts it all in perspective. When I just think of all of the great things that God has done, what he continues to do, and not just because of what he's done, but just because of who he is. He's worthy of all of our praise, all of our strength. The Bible instructs us to love him with all of our heart, soul, and mind. Why? Because he deserves nothing less. He is worthy of it all.

0: It's Torrin Wells, Breathe On It, 88.9 Shine FM. Well, hopefully back to school has kicked off well for your family. You can kind of take the week to get into the groove and regroup. You got a long weekend coming up. Labor Day Classic, by the way, next Monday. Congrats to Jennifer and our Shine family. Picked up the pair of tickets for the Stamps Elks game next week. Go Stamps, go! Morning encouragement for all of us. Deuteronomy 31, verse 8. The Lord himself goes before you and will be with you. He will never leave you nor forsake you. Do not be afraid. Do not be discouraged. Amen. Hey, more encouragement on the way with Stephanie Nicole. Lots of great music, too. We'll get to that in a bit. Enjoy the sunshine.
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And of course, we always want to keep them in our prayers. So let's pray for our students. Lord, thank you so much for being with our kids. Please keep them in your loving care today. In Jesus' name, amen.

0: a bit of a different kind of week ahead. As, of course, we know the long weekend is coming up, but not before we kind of fall into a bit of a routine and a rhythm. And for many families, it's that back-to-school rhythm that's got you kind of maybe a little nervous and excited. And of course, when kids get home from school, the big question is, how did it go? Or, you know, what was it like? Did you see some friends? All these questions as parents, of course, we really want answered because we want to know that our kids are okay. But maybe more than that, they just need to know that they have a place they can come if they need to chat. And you take the pressure off a little bit. Have a little back-to-school celebration of some kind and just encourage them that slow and steady is the way to go. Maybe things didn't go great today, but there's always tomorrow.
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0: He's 100 years old, a former professor and now a university student named Charlie. He's sharing some of his longevity tips, which are actually, interestingly enough, different than, you know, other super aging type of people have shared in the past. Often it has to do with diet and exercise, but Charlie is a little bit different. He said that the one thing that has kept him going is the idea of embracing being a beginner. Never stop learning is kind of his motto. He's taking some university classes now, even at the age of 100. You know, he's twice the age of many of the professors. And he just has a desire to learn from others. And then, of course, building a community goes a long way as well. So I always think these things are interesting because, you know, if there's a lot of wisdom. If you've lived a long time, you've probably seen a few things.
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Well, would you look at that? 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Monday morning around, 10, between 10 and 11, and we're here for it. 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

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From where does my help come? My help

0: there are some, you know, images that we see on social media these days that stick with us. And I'm thinking about the flash flooding in Nepal. Of course, our hearts are just heavy. We continue to pray for those who are grieving, that they would experience God's love and comfort and hope. And also for local ministry partners to continue to share the love of Jesus in these moments. Samaritan's Purse has a Christian partner in Nepal, and they're actually providing emergency aid. And they've already been, you know, making plans to make those connections and get that emergency aid into Nepal to help those who are in desperate need as this tragedy has unfolded. So please continue to pray for this area of the world.
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Getting a good night's sleep is worth a lot. In fact, researchers are saying it's possibly the single most important thing we can do every day. Not a luxury, but a biological necessity. On the way, the one thing that might be standing in your way when it comes to getting a great night's sleep at your house.

0: It's one of the most important things we can do for our overall health and our mood and, you know, just the general energy in our home and in our day. Sleep is becoming, it's becoming very clear that this is actually a priority. They call it the third pillar of health, along with food and exercise, and getting that good sleep is important. But there is something that tends to stand in our way, especially at this time of the year. And if you've got a family with a lot of different kids and a bunch of different interests, you know this is the case. So I'm talking about overscheduling. In addition to some of the school responsibilities, there are lots of things, well, no shortage of things you could do with your time in the evening that can sometimes make it really difficult to actually wind down. And I know some families live at breakneck speed and it seems to be working, but in some cases it might be worth it to kind of take a second look at the schedule and see where you can make a little space for a little bit more rest.
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1: Just when you think you're out of the woods, sometimes that really difficult thing that you've been dealing with comes back. Or, you know, the feelings that have come along with that can really give you a tough time. But, you know, the Lord is deeper in his comfort than we can ever imagine. He's more personal in his provision for us when we are walking through something challenging, and more faithful in ways that we could never have expected. And you know how we know this? I mean, number one, we look through scripture. We can see this time and time again. But we also know from walking with him in experiences in the past, we can look back and go, oh, yeah, God was faithful in that moment. We can trust that he's going to do the same thing. And sometimes, you know, of course, hindsight is 20/20. And so when we're walking through something and it really feels like we're not quite sure we can keep holding on, I would just encourage you, don't give up. You know, God is with you today, and we're here to encourage you on that journey.
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There are so many beautiful places in creation. And, you know, sometimes we just need a little extra hand to get there. Wouldn't it be incredible if you and three other loved ones could take, you know, a week and just enjoy an amazing trip somewhere tropical? Well, we've got you covered this fall with our fall getaway contest starting next week on China Chance to win a trip to Barbados.

0: the author.
1: It really is a gorgeous time of the year to head up into the mountains and see some of the, you know, the change of the season coming up in the next month or so. But also, you know, this is the time of the year where the weather can kick up with all kinds of things. In fact, I think there were some snowflakes in some of the higher elevations this weekend. Some of the ski hills reporting, looking a little bit like skiing is coming our way. So the idea here is, you know, if you are heading into the mountains on the long weekend or this upcoming month, a few things that we need to be aware of. Sometimes we think it's no problem, we can just use Google Maps, but an actual map is really important. And, you know, doing a trail that matches your experience and abilities, also important. Check that weather forecast to bring some water, snacks, and extra layers. And then, you know, noise and bear spray, but also keeping a charged communication device. And if you have to call for help, make sure you answer the unfamiliar numbers that might return your phone call, because that could just be the help you need.
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so many wonderful promises in Scripture. You know, something that's promised, of course, is that when we trust in the Lord, He'll direct our paths. Something that's not promised, though, is that the paths will be pretty. So if you're, you know, encountering a path today that feels less than ideal, praying for encouragement for you. So glad you're listening to Shine FM.

0: on the horizon. You know, this time of the year, we often think about how the summer has been. And then, you know, in the back of our minds, we think, okay, change is coming, change of seasons. And maybe for you, the change this year is bigger than it's ever been. Perhaps all your, you know, friends and family have gone in a different direction than you. And you're thinking, how am I going to get through? How am I going to find my way? And living in a new space or kind of striking out on your own in some way, sometimes even being the only person of faith in your family, it can be a lonely road. Our heart and prayer is that you would find a community of people, of like-minded people who you can share life with and make those connections. And, you know, maybe if it's been a while since you've been to church, give it a try again. And, you know, God is at work in different places, and perhaps this time things might be different.
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wrapping up another month here. Not only the month, but it kind of feels like we're wrapping up summer too, doesn't it? What was the highlight of August for you? I'd love to hear from you on this. A couple of ways you can do that. You can use the Shine text line, or you can pop over to social media, Facebook, Instagram, and share it with us over there too.

0: as kids head back to school, I really do believe that encouraging them not to just look out for number one, but to look out for others and find ways to shine the light of Jesus wherever they are, sometimes takes a bit of extra preparation, doesn't it? We can look in scripture for a good word, not just for students, but for us as well. Philippians chapter 3:3-4, do nothing out of selfish ambition or vain conceit. Rather, in humility, value others above yourselves, not looking to your own interests, but each of you to the interests of the others. It is countercultural to not just be focused on yourself. And as we seek to shine the light of Jesus in our day-to-day, our students as well can be encouraged to follow that same path.
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1: 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I'm loved because you're good. 88.9 Shine FM, back to school week for our families. And from Psalm chapter 3, verse 6, a good back to school verse. 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
1: 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Sunshine all week. Down to 9. Clear tonight. Sunny 24 tomorrow, sunny 23 Wednesday. For Thursday, sunny and 21. Right up until Sunday, we've got sunshine.
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0: With the Kingdom is on 88.9 Shine FM. The song is Rescue Me. Good afternoon, I'm John. Back to school week, Labor Day, just a week away now. That means the Labor Day Classic is coming up. It was a great weekend for our Stampeders. They beat the Hamilton Ticats on Saturday. Kind of a squeaker of a game. We host the Edmonton Elks coming up Monday, September 7th. Go Stamps in the Labor Day Classic.
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Don't forget, school zones in effect. Keep them safe. They're excited about their first day back. Probably not thinking about the traffic, but we're there to protect them, right? It's Gary and Batto now, and a blessing in the making.

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0: 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Hey, I'm John, that's Peter Burton, and where would I be? So here's a rhetorical question. I already know what the answer is. How would you like to win a trip to Barbados for you and your family? Right? It'd be awesome. Hey, we'll give you a chance starting next week. 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

Some encouragement for your sunny Monday on the way home from Psalm chapter 3, verse 6. In all your ways, acknowledge him, and he will make your paths straight. For back to school, maybe a new job, maybe you're just getting back to work because you're a teacher. He's looking out for you. Trust him. 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

0: 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You guys going camping for the long weekend? Labor Day long weekend, just days away now. That came up quick, didn't it? We've got sunshine for it. 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Great camping weather. 9 clear tonight, sunny 24 Tuesday, sunny 23 for Wednesday. Thursday, more sunshine, high at 21. Sunshine for the weekend too, mostly except for Sunday. Rain and 19, but really, it's not really camping if you don't get wet at least one time, hey?
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0: Pat Barrett's on 88.9 Shine FM. It's I Got a Fire. What a great weekend for football. Well, Saturday was a great weekend for football. Sunny would have been a little wet and cold, but boy, it worked out perfect, didn't it? Stamps just eking out a win over the Hamilton Ticats over the weekend, getting excited about welcoming the Edmonton Elks for the Labor Day Classic. That's coming up next Monday, of course. Go Stamps, right?
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0: CeCe Winans is on 88.9 Shine FM. The song is worthy of it all. Good afternoon, I'm John. On our prayer list today, maybe yours too, the families that are suffering from the flooding in Nepal. Flood warning notices were sent to people's phones again on early Sunday as rescue workers worked to clear a major highway connecting Kathmandu to one of the area's worst hit by floods. Still about 32 Canadians missing in that flooding also. Prayers continue, and of course you can help out online, Canadian Red Cross and Samaritan's Purse. 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

0: 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The song is Make It Well. Sunny drive home, stop and go through the construction areas. And Proverbs chapter 3, verse 6, encouragement. In all your ways acknowledge him, and he will make your paths straight. Maybe you're got something big coming up, new job, maybe back to school. Happy back to school, everybody. God's guiding you.
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0: 88.9 Shine FM, Zach Williams and Wait For Me. Our very first after-school shout-out of the brand-new school year. Hope you're having a great one. Hope you had a great one. Shout-out to All Saints High School, Bishop Carroll, and Bishop McNally High School here in Calgary, and wherever you went to school today. I hope it was awesome. Maybe you're back to school Tuesday or Wednesday. Same goes. We're praying for you and your family.
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0: 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This is from Proverbs 3:6. I put this up on Facebook too, as I do. In all your ways, acknowledge him and he will make your paths straight. So as you look out in front of you, those paths, maybe you're wondering which one to take, bring it to him, pray about it. He's got your back. He'll make your paths straight. Maybe you're wondering about back to school. Maybe that's tomorrow. Maybe it was today. Maybe it's Wednesday. He's got you, my friend. We're praying for you and your family. Coming up, focus on the family. Have a good night. See you tomorrow.
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